0: like he was riding a goat, a goat, a goat. He was riding a bumpety goat. She went to the hatter's to buy him a hat, and when she came back he was chasing the cat, the cat,
1: meow!
0: The cat.
1: Meow!
0: He was playfully chasing the cat. She went to the butcher's for something to cook, and when she came back he was reading a book, a book.
1: Ooh, look!
0: A book, look, look. He was reading the telephone book. She went to the jeweler's to buy him some rings, and when she came back, he

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On KFJC, that was Mrs. Miller and Chim Chim Cheree, and I be hearing that song was used for torturing people out of their loot. The pirates would play it, and people would throw their loot overboard just to get it away from them because they couldn't stand it no more. And we had Old Mother Hubbard from the Children's Songbook. While I be Red Molly, I be Captain Jack's, I think, fourth or fifth ex-wife. I've been married myself 17 times, and I have 24 kids, or is it 24 marriages and 17 kids? I can never remember. But Captain Jack was my fourth and, I think, ninth husbands. And I've had four children by him, and they was all born with beards. And that's how I can tell they came from him. Well, we're going to get back into some more music, kiddies. But first, we need to tell you that KFJC be having a record swap. That's right, Sunday, June 28th, from 9 to 3 p.m. It's time for another KFJC record swap. The place? Foothill College Campus Dining Hall. Free parking. And you know, if I'm out in the parking lot, I might charge you for it. But if you don't see me, it's free. You can buy records, CDs, posters, magazines, cassettes, KFJC merch, and KFJC DJs will be there for you to gawp at. So much more there. 9 to 3, Sunday, June 28th, a $5 donation at the door, and all ages are welcome as long as you bring doubloons to spend. Well, let's hear something. This is something educational, I think. It's something alphabets about food or something, I don't know. On your Wave of the West, KFJC.

funny little whistle, wasn't it? But Little Toot didn't care. He went on his merry way, zipping around in the water, in and out among the big ocean liners, tooting his whistle and blowing round black smoke balls out of his smokestack. First the whistle, then a puff of smoke.

Well, as I said, Little Toot didn't really mean to be bad. And when he saw how hard Big Toot worked pulling the big ocean liners, he decided to help him. So, when he saw his father tugging away with a huge ship on the end of his rope, Little Toot scooted around in back of the big liner and started to push. But he pushed on the rudder by mistake. And when the rudder turned, of course the big liner turned too, and, well, you can imagine the rest. The big ship got completely out of control and went round and round in circles and ran right over Big Toot, who went down under the waves and came up full of water, sputtering and gasping for breath. And then the big ocean liner, still out of control, crashed into the docks and went right up on the land and stopped in the middle of a street. That is, after knocking down a couple of buildings. Fire engines came running and there was much excitement.

Well, up to that time, most of Little Toot's troubles were little ones. But now he was really in big trouble. For steering an ocean liner right up onto the street and through a couple of buildings was no joke. So the police boats came and took Little Toot away, out of the harbor and out into the big ocean, beyond the 12-mile limit. And they left him there, all alone, with instructions never to come back home. Out there in the ocean, beyond the sight of land, Little Toot spent a frightful night, tossed about by the big waves, while the life buoys and sounds in the night made eerie noises. And then a storm came up. And Little Toot was soaked all the way up to the top of his smokestack. Waves bigger than he was towered over him and crashed onto his head so that he spluttered and coughed with water. But suddenly, the sky was lighted with a rocket, the signal of a ship in distress. Forgetting his own fears, Little Toot raced toward the spot where he saw the rocket. And in a flash of lightning, he saw a big ocean liner caught between two rocks. Little Toot believed he'd need help. And as he raced to the spot, he began puffing smoke balls out of his smokestack. Only he puffed them so that they spelled SOS in smoke in the sky. SOS means that someone is in trouble. Just as Little Toot had hoped, the other tugs back home in the harbor saw the smoke in the sky and knew something was wrong. They tried to get out to help, but the storm forced them back. Little Toot was the only hope now. So instead of bucking the waves as the big tugs had done, he skimmed along the top of them, bouncing from one to the other. When he reached the ocean liner, the captain of the ship threw a big rope to Little Toot. Then Little Toot started to pull. And pull. And pull. And he made it. The ocean liner was pulled free, and off Little Toot went to take it into the harbor. And the other tugs who had seen the whole thing set up a tremendous racket with their whistles. That was their sound of approval for Little Toot's daring rescue and a welcome home to Little Toot, who had certainly proven himself worthy of being a full-fledged tugboat. And incidentally made his father very proud of him, too.

Boy, little toot. Hauled out to sea by the cops and left alone. That seems a bit harsh, don't you think? Jeez. I be Red Molly, Captain Jack be off scuttling ships or doing something nefarious. He'll be back next week. Maybe. Let me tell you about this. Disturbing the Peace, Sonoma County's early punk underground, is a first-of-its-kind exhibition that chronicles the pre-millennium 1970s to 1980s punk music scene in Sonoma County. This display of punk ethos includes local music flyers, vintage photographs, listening stations, photocopied zines, archival video, t-shirts, stickers, records, and handmade cassette tapes. On view through August 23rd at the Museum of Sonoma County. See museumsc.org for additional details. Well, you know, I think you need to know a little bit more about vegetables, although I'm quite sure that most kids wouldn't be eating radicchio. But let's see. On your Wave of the West, KFJC.

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2: All right, kiddies. Here's time for the entertainment calendar for Wednesday, June 17th, 2026. In the North Bay, Zepp is playing at Rickshaw Stop. Richard Benitez III is playing at the Black Cat. Jessica Hoop and Fawn Fables are at the Chapel. The Lemon Twigs be at the Fillmore. And Wally the Sensei is at the Brick and Mortar Music Hall. Starry-Eyed Cadet is playing at Kilowatt, and the Independent has Choker. Sushi Ma Mi Ray and Catnip are playing at Bottom of the Hill tonight. In the East Bay, the Poor Luckies are at the Ivy Room. I think that was the name of a couple of my kids, the Poor Luckies. Problems is playing at the Stork Club. Sadie Jean is at the Cornerstone. Piss Mist and Fun Control are at the Stay Gold Deli, and Amoeba Music is sponsoring Shrapnel, and that is free. In the South Bay, Jay Boog is playing at the Mountain Winery. It's comedy night at the Caravan Lounge, and that be free. And Seed Mout is playing at the Ritz, and that's your entertainment calendar and concert outlook for tonight. Back into some more music, kiddies. From Eat Your Spinach, here's some more Vegetable Alphabet. Memorize this.

0: This is the story about Elmer Elephant and his long trunk. You see, an elephant has a very long nose, which is called a trunk. He's the only animal that has such a long nose, so it makes him look quite different from other animals. One day, Elmer Elephant was invited to a birthday party. It was a party for Tilly Tiger, a very pretty young girl that Elmer liked very much. He brought her some flowers, and when he got there, almost everyone had arrived.
1: Oh, Elmer, thank you for the lovely flowers. They're the nicest present yet.
2: Oh, that's nothing, Tilly. Gosh.
1: Yes, it is. And I'm going to give you a great big kiss.
0: Everyone laughed when Tilly kissed Elmer Elephant because his trunk got in the way. And instead of getting kissed on the mouth, Elmer got kissed right in the middle of that great big nose. And then some tough alley cats started to make fun of Elmer.
3: Look at that thing he calls a nose. Watch it pull like a rubber hose.
4: It must be his tail from its shape and size, but it hangs right out from between his eyes.

Poor Elmer. They made such fun of him and his very long nose that he just left the party and walked off into the woods by himself where he could be alone. Elmer was so unhappy about his nose that he tried to figure out a way to get rid of it. First, he stuffed it inside his shirt. But when he took a deep breath, it popped right out again. Then he tried rolling it up like a ribbon. But that made him sneeze and... It rolled right out again. Poor Elmer. There was nothing he could do with that nose, and he felt so terrible he just didn't know what to do with himself.

0: While Elmer sat in the woods crying, he suddenly heard a lot of noise.
1: That sounds like a fire truck. There must be a fire. I'll go see what it is.

As he got closer to the sounds of the fire, he realized it was Tilly's house that was burning. Her house was up in a tree, and there was Tilly at the window with the flames all around her, so she could not get down. Elmer didn't hesitate one second. He put his long nose in the lake and sucked it full of water. Then he pointed it at the fire and squirted water on it, just like a fire hose. Over and over, Elmer filled his nose with water and squirted it at the flames.

0: He put out the fire with his mouth!
1: Oh, Elmer, you saved my life. If you hadn't put out that fire, I would have been burned to death.
2: Oh, gosh, Tilly, it was nothing.
1: It certainly was something. And this time, I'm going to kiss you like a real fella. First, we lift up your trunk in the air. Then we put it around my neck so that you can hold me close. And now,

0: Well, that's the story of Elmer Elephant. No one made fun of him anymore because they learned having a nose like that had its good points. We should always remember never to make fun of anyone who seems to be different from others. There's usually a good reason for it.
1: Hi, kitties. There's usually a good reason, but I don't know that I would want to be squirted with water out of someone's nose. Also, that kiss seems a little suspicious to me. Well, I be Red Molly. I've been sitting in for Captain Jack this week. He'll be back next week. Probably needing a bath and a shave, which he'll never do neither. Coming up at 6 o'clock, it be Sports Middle.
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3: Whoa.
4: 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You're having fun. Greatest job in the world, right? 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
1: Aye, that be coming up in 15 minutes. And now, kiddies, more vegetables, because you know you loves it.

Well, I don't know, kiddies. 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Well, I've been sitting in for Captain Jack this week. He'll be back next week with all of the education you need for your little brains. In the meantime, here's another story for you on KFJC.

0: Once upon a time in the middle of winter, three little kittens were left alone in the cold and snow with no home and no place to go. One little kitten was black.
1: Wow, I'm cold.
0: One was brown.
1: Wow, me too.
0: And the third little kitten was gray.
1: Wow, I'm cold too, but I see a house in the basement window was open. Come on, let's go inside where it's warm.
0: So all three of the little kittens ran in the basement window and right up into the house. The house was nice and warm, and they felt so good, they began to sing.
2: One, two, three.

Well, the kittens had a fine time because there was no one around to bother them. The lady and her little girl who lived there were upstairs, so the kittens had the whole downstairs to themselves. And as you can imagine, they were likely to get themselves in trouble. First, they went in the kitchen, and there the black kitten jumped up on the kitchen table and jumped right into the middle of a blackberry pie. The brown kitten stuck his nose in an empty milk bottle. And the gray kitten knocked over a box of pepper, which made him sneeze. And then all three of them jumped up on the sink and knocked over a whole pile of dishes. What a terrible mess. Well, after making a mess of the kitchen, the three kittens ran into the living room, and there they saw a piano. While the other two watched, the black kitten jumped up on the keys and started to walk on them. Then he ran all the way back across the keys. But what the little black kitten didn't know was that this was a player piano, a piano that could play by itself. It worked by electricity, and all you had to do was push the button, and off it would go. And that's just what the little black kitten did. He stepped on the electric button. And before he could get out of the way, the piano started to play, and the keys went up and down and bounced him all over the whole keyboard. And then, while he was being bounced up and down by the piano keys, the little black kitten accidentally pushed a button that said faster, and the piano played just as fast as it could.

0: That little black kitten was certainly glad when the piano had finished, and he jumped right down on the floor to join the others. But the kittens had made so much noise, they had been heard upstairs.
1: Who is that down there? Who's making all that noise?
2: Run, quick! Somebody's coming!
3: Oh, it's you kittens! How did you ever get in the house? Just look at the mess you've made. All right, outside, all three of you.
2: Oh, no, Mother, please. They're so cute. If you'll just let me keep them, I'll promise to see that they don't get into any more trouble.
0: Well, the little girl's mother let her keep the kittens. She made sure they didn't get into any mischief. And, of course, the kittens were happy because they had a nice, warm home and could play and sing as much as they wanted. And they did.
4: 1, 2, 3, 3 little kittens are we.
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0: The name of the show is Sports Middle. I am Kevin Adante here in the studio, and joining us from parts unknown, Sam Giovanelli. Sam, how are you?
1: Doing all right, Kev. Just resting up today after a 10-hour drive from Portland back to the city, so I appreciate you going into the station and taking care of business for us tonight.
0: Oh, it's good to be here. I'm sorry I can't see you. I mean, at least you and I can talk, and Gus is off on assignment tonight, but I understand that. Glad to do my share since I phone in nearly every week. Yeah, today I took it super easy. It was a couch potato. Watched Giants doubleheader, which they won the first game of. They're doing well in the second. And some footy, some World Cup. I haven't really caught too much into that, but the 5 days before that were pretty much nonstop, doing a couple of hard days at work down in San Luis, and then a long, long day culminating in seeing Bob Dylan at the Greek Theater. Great show. Talk about that more next week, maybe when Gus is back, and then a couple of days hiking here. So, but I'm good to be back in the KFJ studio, and I want to thank Red Molly for sitting in for Captain Jack tonight. And Molly, be careful riding that Vincent on your way home tonight. Just always be careful and wear a helmet, will you? Anyhow, we are in the midst of everything's going on in sports right now. Well, not much in football, although we should mention, you know, it's kind of like when Barrett Robbins died. I don't want to be disrespectful, but we should mention the passing of Alden Smith, who had a couple of great years with the Niners as a linebacker on the early aughts, the 2010-2012 playoff teams, one of which made the Super Bowl, but had a very, very troubled, you know, it's kind of like with Barrett Robbins, you weren't that surprised. So, did you have any views on Alden Smith aside from what a great player he was?
1: Not really. I mean, like, I would let you handle this one, Kev. You probably know more than I do.
0: Yeah, you know, that was just sort of a star-crossed team. I mean, and that's even leaving aside all the controversy over Colin Kaepernick, but just a lot of those guys and all this stuff that seemed to come from this one party at the backup tight end Delaney Walker's house, and Ray McDonald and various other guys getting in and out of trouble with the law. And Alden Smith's just one of these guys who, despite all the, you know, the bad criminal things that he did, I couldn't help but feel sorry for. There was something very doomstruck about him. So all I can say right now is, you know, thanks for all the glory on the Sundays, and rest in peace. So otherwise, though, I don't know, nothing else NFL going on right now?
1: I mean, yeah, just quick about Alden Smith. I mean, I was really young growing up watching the Niners, and I mean, when you're my age and you're like around like 12 years old and you're watching Alden Smith and you're like, oh my God, this player is so unbelievable. I'll never forget the first time I saw him was against the Tampa Bay Buccaneers. And I was like, this guy's really good. And when all that stuff started happening with him, I didn't really understand it at the time. And I couldn't really learn more about it until I was much older. And, you know, I just knew he was troubled. But to hear what happened, it's incredibly devastating, you know. And I know a lot of our Niner fans who are a lot older than me probably have, you know, a better understanding of what his career was. But yeah, just sad for Niner Nation, man. He was special when he was playing. But I mean, I don't know if we really got into a lot of the transactions that happened last week. I know I don't remember if we talked about Myles Garrett at all.
0: No, that's one thing we didn't. Those all happened. I think it was actually you were off last week, and those all happened around the time 2 weeks ago, and we never did talk about those. So let's spend a couple of minutes on those.
1: Yeah, so, I mean, yeah, Myles Garrett is now a Ram. And it's, you know, you look at, like, what the Rams did in the draft, and they took a quarterback, and you're kind of like, well, that seems interesting. You know, you still have Matt Stafford, who just came off an MVP season, and, you know, what's the game plan here for the Rams? And then they trade Jared Verse, who, you know, trading Jared Verse is no, like, it's not, like, for nothing. Jared Verse is a really, really good young player with a lot of draft capital attached to him. But for my opinion, I think Myles Garrett is the best player in the NFL. And for him to be added to an already incredible defense where they also brought in two incredible players in the secondary and Trent McDuffie, and I'm blanking on the other guy's name now, but It's looking like a monstrous defense with an already really high powered offense for the Rams, and it's looking like they're probably going to run away with the division this year. I mean, even though Seattle's just coming off a Super Bowl.
0: And didn't they pick up somebody good? Didn't they get a receiver from the Jets?
1: Oh, man. Did they? Yeah. Well, because for what I know, the Rams wide receiver core, it's...
0: No, I mean the Seahawks. They picked up somebody from the Jets.
1: Oh, the Seahawks.
0: What's his name?
1: No, off the top of my head. I know that... I don't think, like, they had... let's see. No, I don't know. I know that last year that they brought in Rashid Shaheed, and he was a big part of the Super Bowl run, but I can't, off the top of my head, I can't remember. Yeah, I don't know.
0: Oh, Irv Charles.
1: Oh, right. Okay,
0: more special teams guy. That's what I was thinking of.
1: Yeah, Seattle's had a pretty quiet offseason for the most part. They've mostly just been trying their best to retain the Super Bowl roster. They haven't really made a splash as far as free agency or trade.
0: And what was the other big move the same day as the Garrett one? Was A.J. Brown? Was that it?
1: Yeah, A.J. Brown to the Patriots, which I don't think a lot of people were surprised by. That was one of the like worst-kept secrets in the NFL. Like, I know that like for at least like 5 or 6 years now that the Patriots have been star hunting at wide receiver and have missed at every single opportunity, and they finally got their guy in AJ Brown. I mean, a lot of people kind of knew this heading into the offseason, but it finally got, you know, finalized. So yeah, I think it's a great ad, but you know, their schedule is going to be a lot tougher next year, and so they can use the help. That's the position that they were desperately lacking talent at, and I think it's a great fit. You know, he's going to be fed the ball a lot, which I think was like a big problem in Philadelphia with their run-heavy offense. So I think it's great for both sides.
0: Okay, I think that's enough NFL for June right now. There is some other football going on. How much of the World Cup have you been watching?
1: So I was in Portland for last week, so I wasn't able to catch as much as I would like. I saw the Argentina game last night, so we can talk about that. I was able to see the Spain and Cabo Verde game, which was, like, incredible. And I'm starting to understand soccer more from the perspective that, like, okay, no one scored in that game, so why is it so exciting? But when you have a powerhouse like Spain tie with a country that is, like, just qualified for like the first time, it's fascinating. It's so interesting. So I saw that game. I saw Netherlands and Japan, which was awesome. And I think that those are the only ones I was able to catch.
0: Yeah, I didn't see the U.S. game. I saw England today looking fairly good, but otherwise I've yet to really get into the groove on it. So the U.S. played, who did they play? They took care of Paraguay, and apparently everybody says it was like one of the best performances ever in a World Cup. They play, their next game is going to be Australia, I believe, Friday at noon, and I think that game is at the Seahawks Stadium, and then Turkey sometime next week in the group stage. So yeah, just it takes me a little while to get back into it, and I've certainly enjoyed the World Cups in the past. Although, you know, Sam, I'm sure you're feeling this way too. While we're both pulling rooting for the USA, our other fave team, Italy, is not in there this year, which makes it kind of strange.
1: Yeah, you know, that's normally who I would be going for, and my other, you know, the other side of my heritage is Irish, and they didn't qualify either, so I'm kind of just like, yeah, I guess I'll root for the US. But as a, like, as the most casual like soccer fan ever, like not knowing a whole lot about anything that goes on in the Premier League or anything like that, like, you know, it's mostly just like I'm sitting down and I'm enjoying the game for what it is, and with no loyalties, you know, no reservations, just kicking back and trying to understand the game and watch it for what it is. And it's been exciting. I don't remember like being this drawn into soccer that much, and when I watched Argentina play last night, like, you know, he's a lot older now, but it's like, damn, I kind of missed out on how, like, cool this Messi guy is, you know? And for him to, I think he broke the record for most goals in the World Cup, or it was something like that. And that, to me, like, I love things like, I love things like the World Cup. I love the World Baseball Classic for baseball, like, just like what it means for these nations, and you just see so much like the fandom for it, you know, the kind of nationalism these guys have for their home countries. It's so cool. And I think the

0: I don't want to get into a whole conversation about it, but like with the way that pricing is for games now, the fan gets boxed out. They get boxed out of the NBA finals. They get boxed out of the really nice seats in baseball games, you know, and to have like the working class, like true fan be like part of the game is such a cool thing to see, because in American sports, we don't see it anymore. You kind of see it with football still, like that's still like prevalent, and that's still like that still exists there. But just seeing Fenway just filled out and people singing, it was just such a cool atmosphere.
1: Yeah, I remember when it was in my hometown in Palo Alto 32 years ago, and unfortunately I didn't get to any matches. I had a ticket for one game. It was a game I couldn't possibly get off work for, and that was the thing. The fans, just even though they could be irritating, they were nowhere near as irritating as the Miami Dolphin fans who came when the Super Bowl was in at Schneider Stadium in 1984. But I remember that you were saying about the singing, and I remember Scotland was in. I don't think they were in one of the group stages, but one of the quarters, I think, that was played at Stanford. Then played Sweden, and a buddy of mine who worked downtown Palo Alto, God, I'm so sick of the Scots and the Swedes singing all the time. I was just reveling in it. I thought it was great. So, by the way, I forgot it was Croatia that put up a good fight against England this afternoon. By the way, people who know me here at KFGC and know my history of music and all the great British bands I like and everything might be surprised to say this, is that I've spent some quality time in England and have many good friends who are English. I hate English soccer because it just brings out the worst in everybody. It's like, especially in World Cup time, it's just everything you don't like about English people, it just comes out full time. The only team I dislike even more than England is the Dutch, because apparently they're the same way but worse. So that's I was pulling against England. So again, I didn't realize you were the other side of you was like me. It's Irish. You're good. We're cousins on both sides. That Ireland, the Republic of Ireland, I don't really think of them as a soccer power, but Northern Ireland can be at times. And I think I remember Ian Rush, who was a great star for Liverpool, was Northern Irish. And I did get to go see a Euro qualifier one time at Wembley in London between Northern Ireland and England. And let's just say those were some passionate fans.
0: Yeah, if there's any opportunity I can root against the English, I will. You know, great music country. You know, Pink Floyd's my favorite band of all time. I'll never slander England for, music, but I will always root against England. And in the World Baseball Classic, Great Britain, like, is not a real team. You know, they're in there every year, but, like, it's kind of like, they're there to have fun kind of an ordeal. They're never really that good. Especially when Jazz, I don't know why he was playing for Great Britain, but Jazz Chisholm, who I just...
1: Oh, Jazz, I thought you said Yaz. No, Yaz, I thought you meant Yastrzemski. No, Jazz Chisholm played for England? Okay, it's got to go somewhere through the Caribbean, I guess. That's all I can say.
0: Yeah, but any chance I can root against England, I will. It doesn't matter what sport it is. So.
1: Good, we're on the same page then.
0: But yeah, I mean, now that I'm back home and I'll have some time to catch more of these games, I'll definitely be more immersed into it for sure, because it's been a lot of fun just for the little bit I've been able to catch.
1: Yeah, it can be addictive. I remember when there was one World Cup, I think it was the one in Rio, I was sick and I watched like every game possible for like 3 weeks, and now I still haven't quite recovered from that one. By the end, it was just, when I finally got healthy, I didn't even watch the final because I was just, oh man, that can take something out of you. It's kind of like, it's one of those things where you got to be careful before it can eat you up. But it's a lot of fun, and especially since when they long time ago, a good 20-25 years ago, we covered here on Sportsmill, Gus and I, we covered the old San Jose Earthquakes, who are now the Houston Dynamo. But when they screwed us, the MLS screwed us over and moved that team to Houston and replaced it with a team that A, has never been any good, and B, is owned by John Fisher, I kind of lost any appeal. And so with soccer too, you really have to have a team you root for, whether it's a national team or a pro team, or even just a team down at your pub or your job or something like that. And so now really the only team that I consider mine is the U.S. national team, so you can kind of come alive right now. Should also mention that the College World Series is going on right now. What rooting interest we sort of had kind of disappeared because there's not much on the West Coast. Cal Poly making it to the Super Regionals, but not making it to the College World Series. The one Cinderella team we had in there was Troy. After winning, they won one game, and now they're out. So, and today, Carolina, the Tar Heels, advanced to the finals, which is going to be best 2 out of 3. And then the other final, which I think is starting right now, is...

0: is it? I have it written down. All I got to do is be able to read my handwriting. Oh, it's Georgia and Oklahoma, but Georgia already has a loss, and this is a double elimination tournament. So if Oklahoma wins, they're in. If Georgia wins, then they play again tomorrow afternoon to decide it. So that's what's going on in the College World Series.
1: All right. I think we should touch on baseball a little bit too.
0: We should also mention again, I want to save this for a little more on this. I'm sure Gus will want to talk about it because he followed it a lot more than I did. Is congratulate the Carolina Hurricanes for winning the Stanley Cup, because that was a very, very surprise, very, very efficient, very unbelievable performance. And despite Tomas's hurdle presence on Las Vegas, I mean, you had to root against Vegas in this one, so I'm happy enough for them.
1: Yeah, any time I can again, another thing, if I can root against Las Vegas, I will every single time. But it's also nice for me, the Hurricanes winning the Stanley Cup Finals means there's a little extra money in Tom Dundon's pocket, and maybe he won't be so cheap when it comes to basketball. So we'll dive more into that when Gus comes back, because it is worth talking about how well the Hurricanes played, and giving that the attention it deserves for sure.
0: Okay, you want to dive into the NBA? I mean, this is kind of it. Well, we got the draft coming up, but I mean, it seems like a while now, but we haven't talked about games four or games five of the finals. And since you weren't on last week, I don't think we talked about the couple before that.
1: Yeah, I mean, there is a lot to go into there. We can also do NBA draft. I'm very well versed on that this time of year. But yeah, let's talk some basketball, man. I just want to. I don't want to go into like the nitty gritty of every single game that happened. It is worth mentioning, though. I think the 30-point comeback, the largest comeback in NBA Finals history, was that Game Four.
0: Yes, well, a week ago tonight.
1: Yes, that was Game Four. Look, I just want to say this about the Spurs. I think where they are right now in the phase of their development is nothing short of incredible, and they're going to be a very good team for a very long time. I do, however, I have some issues. Obviously, when you blow a 30-point lead, there is something going terribly wrong with your team, and I think that Mitch Johnson is to blame for this, because I'm not usually the guy, especially in basketball, who just points the finger at the coach every single time and blames him for why things run wrong. But when De'Aaron Fox is constantly turning the ball over, taking the worst shot selection I've ever seen him take, and you still play him over Dylan Harper, it's a little perplexing. And I understand that, coaches, especially when it comes to younger guys, have the tendency to go with the veteran because they're the guys who they can, quote, trust more. But when Dylan Harper has been more effective, not turning the ball over as much, just flat out overall better than De'Aaron Fox, and you're still making that conscious decision to give the minutes to De'Aaron Fox, it's concerning. It's really, really concerning. And again, I don't know if that's something that, you just trust the veteran over him, or you think the veteran is owed something, but this is the NBA Finals. It's not like the regular season. It's not the play-in, This is you have the data. You have the eye test showing you that Fox right now is not viable enough to be out there. And I know he's, he got rushed back from injury, and he's probably not playing at his best and all that stuff. But for him to continue to make that decision in Game Four and in Game Five, I don't understand it. And it wasn't really addressed by him at all after the finals either. And I still don't really understand what the thought process was there. And I'm not going to put the whole Fox made some really bad decisions in the clutch, which is what ultimately led for the Knicks to take away Game Four and Game Five in the end. But I mean, there's other guys to talk about. I mean, Keldon Johnson kind of disappeared in the playoffs altogether. It wasn't just the finals. He's been kind of a ghost for most of the playoffs. Luke Kornet was pretty solid, actually. He was solid in the first round. He was solid in the second round too. But you know, I think his production and his value as a backup center kind of plummeted, especially in the OKC series and in the finals. So, look, it's not and Wemby like didn't really play his best either in Game 4, especially in the fourth. So it's like, you know, Mitch Johnson and De'Aaron Fox aren't all to blame for it. You know, like there's plenty of like guys you can point the finger at. But I think more than anything, like, you just have to like give the flowers to the Knicks, right? Like, that's where like I ultimately land on things. Like, yeah, you know, the Spurs are young, they made those bad choices, and this is how you learn, right? Like, we talk about, like, you know, getting your battle scars for young teams, like, you know, but I think the Knicks, I said the Knicks were the better team going into this series, and they played like they were the better team.
0: Yeah, before we give our prop to the Knicks, though, I want to kind of, you know, go off on a tangent and sort of in agreement with what you were saying. And obviously, I love Mitch from his days as a point guard at Stanford, and I don't want to dump on him, and I'm not saying it's all him either. But the first thing I want to do, you weren't on last week, and I don't know if you have much of an opinion on P.J. Carlissimo. He did coach Portland for a while, but I've always despised him, especially from his days with the Warriors. And just, I mean, just somebody who, I'm not saying what Latrell Sprewell did to him was correct, but, you know, there's somebody who was in the wrong place at the wrong time. I mean, certain colleges he could have coached and everything. But last week I said, you know, I was listening, I was working the night of the one Spurs win and listened to it the end of Thrilling End on the drive home, and I say, oh, PJ, he sucks as much as often. But one thing he was harping on that night is saying that the Spurs cannot win with this shot selection that they had. And while they did end up winning that game, the more I watched games 4 and 5, both of them actually, but especially in the meltdown in game 4, I mean, I was saying, you know, why are they keep going for the three-pointers here? Why isn't there a mid-range jumper in here? Why isn't there a layup? The guys have the talent to do that. And I hate to, like, say, you know, I know more about basketball than Mitch does or anything like that, or a team that was put together by Greg Popovich, but it's just, that's the thing that just kept going through my mind, is that Carlissimo had something there, and that is kind of the missing factor in the Spurs, and why, I mean, I think the Knicks probably, and in some ways I found game 5 very, very sad, both for the reason that, sure, I would have loved to have watched two more games, but also because it just sort of seemed like after game 4, I think everybody knew the Knicks were going to win the series, but it would have been nice to have the Spurs have some sort of like solace from winning another game there. So what they did in 2 years is phenomenal, but they got a ways to go.
1: Yeah, and I think, like, you can look at the shot selection and scrutinize Mitch Johnson and the game plan and the scheme and all that. But I think, you know, when they're desperately, like, shot-chucking, like, the three-pointers, I think that's more of a testament to the team that the Knicks have built. Because you have two of some of the best perimeter defenders in the world in OG Anunoby and Mikal Bridges just, like, roaming around out there. And I think the only time the Spurs were able to really find any sort of offensive flow is when they were attacking Jalen Brunson, who is normally a very, very weak defender. Like, by all metrics, like, it's probably, like, you know, he's super important for what the Knicks do offensively. He is the fulcrum of that offense. But when they're essentially, like, and Jalen Brunson, like, is not, like, a pushover defender. He's got some, like, size to him to where he can, like, put a body on someone and make a shot uncomfortable. But when that matchup hunting, like, philosophy stops working and they're able to, like, predetermine the switches that guys are going to do on Jalen Brunson, there was no other plan outside of that. And then so you have the paint completely shut off. Like, Karl Anthony Towns, by the way, like, he was unbelievable. I have never seen Cat play this well. And I think that's a testament to just, like, the chemistry that the Knicks have and sort of like this, like, this weirdness with Mike Brown kind of getting figured out over the regular season. And I think he played phenomenal defense on Wemby. I think he was a lights out shooter. He was unbelievable in that series. And then, can't remember his name now, Mitch, backup center. Oh, I can't remember his name.
0: Oh yeah, I know. The guy was injured early on. Yeah. He had some good games.
1: Yeah. I mean, he was super important, and, like, I just think that if the Spurs, like, really wanted to do something else offensively, it's just hard to find another avenue to go down, because essentially, like, when in doubt, what they would do is essentially just, like, lob the ball up to Wemby, have him, you know, score at whim at the elbow, score at will in the paint. And, you know, generally up until this series, he was a really effective three-point shooter. And that has almost, like, that part of his game just, like, essentially disappeared. And he's going to be very good on defense, and he was really good on defense. He was great defensively the entire series. He's probably going to go down as one of the best defenders of all time. But when he was taken away, essentially, as this offensive hub, and you couldn't run anything through him anymore, you had to look to De'Aaron Fox. You had to look to Dylan Harper, who didn't get enough minutes. I hate to harp on this again, but it's just like, how do you not give this guy more minutes? When every time he was on the court, he was effective. Like, every time the ball touched his hands, it seemed like it found a way into the basket, whether that was through facilitating the offense or just creating his own shot. Like, it seemed like when he was on the court, the Spurs offense clicked and made a lot more sense, and De'Aaron Fox was a turnover machine, taking bad shots, constantly, like, I don't understand where, like, the discrepancy of, like, this player is doing well versus this player is doing bad, but I'm going to continue to play the bad player. And that's where, like, you know, maybe Mitch Johnson, like, you know, being in the finals for the first time, like, there is that kind of, like, you know, you have to earn those scars, right? Like, I totally understand that. Every great team has to do it. OKC had to do it before they won a finals. Michael Jordan's Bulls had to do it before they became dynastic. And even the Spurs, like, you know, the Spurs who dominated, like, and had their dynastic run, had to go through the same thing. So, you know, you can point the finger at that, but I think if they need to, like, I think you ultimately need to find a way out of the De'Aaron Fox situation, because it just proved to me that whether he's injured or not, it just doesn't seem to be a good fit for what they have right now.
0: And another thing us longtime Warrior fans got to mention is another, even though he wasn't one of the key components he had earlier in the playoffs, and especially during the regular season, he had his moments, but another Harrison Barnes disappearing act where he didn't do anything. In fact, I don't think Mitch even played him in Game 5. So that's, you got to throw that one in as well.
1: Yeah, I think, like, you know, I think the Spurs, like, they have their core, right? Steph Castle was pretty solid when he wasn't asked to be a primary playmaker. Dylan Harper showed immense promise, and Wemby is, as always, incredible. But I think they were a little too reliant on the whistle going their way. I think the personnel surrounding them, I mean, Devin Vassell was awesome, and I think he's going to be an important part of that team moving forward. But I think you have to really take a look at the margin spots in this roster and look at the guys. Like, you know, I know Harrison Barnes has been a very important vet for them and has been there to mentor guys, and, like, you know, and I think that's important for any young team. But I think you have to look at him. You have to look at Luke Kornet. You have to look at De'Aaron Fox. You have to look at Keldon Johnson. You have to look at these guys and really reevaluate, like, what this team needs. I think they need more shooting. I think they need more size. You know, I think they have a bunch of moves to make in the offseason. And that's where we can kind of, like, you know, they do have a pick in the draft this year, so I think they can address a need there. But, yeah, I said it from the beginning. I think the Knicks are just, they're straight up better. You know, they've been here before. Not to the finals necessarily, but, you know, they've been, you know, cutting their teeth in the playoffs for a couple years now after a couple brutal losses. And I, you know, just props to them for, like, staying hot more than anything, you know?
0: Yeah, the name of the show is Sports Middle, Kevin Adante and Sam Giovanelli. And before we do give our props to the Knicks, we do have to talk about, and I know Gus brings it up to a certain degree, and I've tried to downplay it, but towards the end, it's what about Wemby as the bad guy? He did some, you know, over the course of it wasn't just that one incident, which we both talked about in the earlier rounds when we agreed he probably should have been suspended, but yeah. He had a lot of dirty plays.
1: Yeah, I think he... I think he's a bit of a hothead, you know? Like, he needs to get his... I don't know if he needs to go back to the Shaolin temples and, like, you know, meditate some more, but, like, he's not going to get away with this for his entire career. He can't keep playing dirty like that. I know there were a couple plays in the series leading up to the finals against the Timberwolves that, like, yeah, he should have been suspended. And you know what? He probably shouldn't have played the last game in the finals. He probably shouldn't have. But look, the NBA, man, it's a business at the end of the day, and he draws a lot of eyes. So of course, like, there's going to be a little more leniency to them, like to Wemby. But if he wants to, you know, like, I think it's more than fair to, like, make him a heel. I don't think the Spurs are this, like, feel good, oh, we should feel sorry for them because they got their butts kicked in the finals. This is a team that has been dominating for a lot of its existence and has been very good for a very long time outside of, like, 4 years of tanking. So I have no problem hating Wemby. I have no problem hating the Spurs because, believe me, as a Western Conference fan, they've been, you know, very good for a very long time. And if he's going to continue to make dirty plays and be that way, then fine. Like, I have no problem, you know, villainizing him. It doesn't mean he's not a good guy outside of the court. Like, you know, I think he's, like, an awesome dude who, like, I align with on a lot of stuff that he agrees with for the most part, and I think that's cool. But I also, like, have respect for the game in the way that, like, when he elbowed Naz Reid in the face on purpose in the Timberwolves series,
0: right.
1: I was a big proponent of suspend this guy, get him out. Because you need to learn that lesson. Like, you cannot do that. There's no room in the game for it. And there's no room for what he did in the finals either.
0: But there was, because Adam Silver didn't want to see him. They did not want to see him suspended, okay. Obviously.
1: Everyone wants to see the 7'5" alien play basketball. You know, like, I get it. Like, it's just a reality we have to learn to live with, that, like, in the playoffs, he's going to get that leniency.
0: Okay, now, props to the Knicks. I mean, people are now saying, I mean, Gus, I'm sure we'll have some comments on this when he returns, going back to the days of Willis Reed and Clyde and all those guys, but the greatest performance ever by a Knicks and Jalen Brunson. And this, you know, not being a Knicks fan, I can't even say that. I mean, the greatest ever. I mean, when you talk about Michael and Steph and LeBron, but this was really his performance in the finals and the whole playoffs was really one for the ages.
1: I mean, I don't think it's too far out to say that, like, he might go down as the greatest Knick of all time. I mean, that game was just incredible, right? Like, an efficient 45, like, point game in the comeback. Like, I just, like, it was almost unreal watching it. Because for the longest time, like, you know, you've had, like, I mean, Kev, you and I were doubting this team against the Hawks because they looked shaky. Like,
0: right, yeah.
1: They looked completely unstable. You know, it's just, like, it's so shocking to, like, believe. It feels so long ago, that Atlanta Hawks series. It feels like a whole different year almost. Because these are just two completely different organizations, in my opinion. And the way that Brunson has just, like, stepped up, you know, been a leader throughout it. Just, like, he's always been, like, the focal point in the fulcrum of this offense for the Knicks. But, like, earlier when I talked about how the Spurs were trying to match up on Jalen Brunson, he held his own against De'Aaron Fox and Dylan Harper as a defender. You know, like, it's just, like, you can talk about how great he was offensively, but I think where, like, things really swing for him is, like, that he wasn't a pushover on defense. And that's where, like, you know, good players in the NBA who are just, like, fantastic offensive players have, like, all the skill in the world, like guys like Trae Young who are smaller and Jalen Brunson who are smaller. I think this is where a good player, like, really, like, separates himself and turns himself into a great player, where he understands, like, what the team needs in that moment and is able to kind of, like, you know, change the way he does things and become a good defender like that. But it just seems like if the net was, like, 45 feet wide and he made every single shot, super tough finisher in traffic, you know, hard defense on him all the time. You know, they were throwing guys at him, but he still finishes through contact, you know, was lights out as a shooter. And, yeah, I mean, he is the heart and soul of this Knicks team. There's no question in my mind about it. But I think, like, this Knicks team, you know, as important as Brunson is, I think this Knicks team is really the pinnacle of, like, the idea that basketball is a team sport. Because it just felt like the whole series, guys were just clicking. Like I've never seen Mikal Bridges play this well as a Knick. I have never seen OG Anunoby shoot the ball like this, even when he was a Raptor. You know, like, OG was unbelievable. Cat, unbelievable. Mikal Bridges, unbelievable. And even, like, Mitch Robinson, unbelievable. Like, it's just, like, they were unreal this
0: Alvarado, this after that one stinker of a game, he had a huge game.
1: Yeah, he did. And, you know, like, I think, like, the biggest thing, you know, I hate to be the guy who's, like, you know, blame the coach for everything, but I think, like, getting rid of Tibbs and like kind of like getting guys more integrated into this team and allowing guys like Josh Hart to like and Mikal Bridges to take a breather every now and then. Like, I don't think Mike Brown really came in and changed the culture. I don't think he necessarily changed the philosophy or their ethos of the Knicks team. I think he just really like learned that like you have to be able to trust guys on the bench to show out and like, you know, give a little something every now and then, and that you can trust guys who want your starters, because that's like the biggest, like that's the biggest criticism of Tom Thibodeau throughout his career, even when he wasn't a coach for the Knicks. But like Landry Shamet, right? Like he was like, he's been unbelievable for the entire playoffs. But like, I think I look at guys like Jose Alvarado and like, you know, Deuce McBride, like Landry Shamet, like those guys. I think that's like the swing point for the Knicks here, because like getting those guys in who weren't just like good but great made all the difference for them in the end.
0: Yeah, and it's especially for somebody like Brown, who certainly doesn't have a bad reputation, but I mean, it's the manager or the coach's equivalent of a journeyman, the guy who's, you know, good enough to, you know, maybe make a team contend for a year or two, like the like he did with the Kings, but not to take them far into the playoffs. But we got to remember, I saw it brought up a few times that this was the second matchup between those two teams, between those two organizations. So we say obviously different teams, although they were, you know, since Pop was a part of the team back in 99, they weren't completely different on the Spurs side, because he still oversees a lot of things. But the Spurs beat the Knicks in the finals that year, 4-1. But I mean, that does seem pretty much like ancient history. But Mike Brown, it was revenge for, because when he was coaching the Cavaliers, he took him to the finals and was swept. I think it was in 2007. And I mean, that's the first go around with LeBron, where they really, you know, he did not have enough support there, and it was amazing he even got to the finals. So he must have felt a certain satisfaction over that one.
1: Oh, for sure. Yeah, I don't doubt that at all. Like, yeah, I think, you know, I always thought Mike Brown was a good coach, and I always thought like every situation he was in, he kind of got the short end of the stick, you know. And I wasn't crazy necessarily about the hire. I just think that, like, yeah, I mean, I said it, like, I think you didn't really have to change that much as a coach, you know, when you came there. I think he did have his, like, you know, he has a weird relationship with Carl Anthony Towns that I've talked about on here before, where it's like, this is concerning for me, but if they figure it out, they'll be fine. But yeah, I mean, what was the drought, Kev? Was it 57 years?
0: Oh, for the Knicks? Yeah, well, it was 19... not quite. It was 73, so 53 years.
1: 53-year drought. And for that to happen against the Spurs, who are looked at, like, outside of, like, you know, obviously the Celtics and the Lakers as one of the more storied franchises,
0: right,
1: who have been here before. And, like, look, the Knicks have been, and for lack of a better term, like, the Knicks have been losers the whole time I've, like, been a sports fan.
0: Well, ever, you know, since, like, ever since Dolan purchased them, really.
1: Yeah. Like, I've often referred to them as the Kings of the East. And not like Kings is like, oh, they're like the greatest team. I mean, like the Sacramento
0: Kings, yeah.
1: You know, like, because they're just like, they're like almost pitiful. Like, I mean, just like you go back, like, I remember Linsanity, I remember Carmelo Anthony, like, but outside of that, you know, this is a wildly unsuccessful team for how much money the owner has, and being in a big market and an attractive free agent destination. Like, even to go back, not as far as like the Kevin Durant and Kyrie and James Harden thing, they chose Brooklyn over the Knicks.
0: Yeah, that's a good point.
1: Like, these guys are just, like, in my mind, like, for the longest time, just perpetual losers. And it's just like, for them to kind of like figure things out it's been pretty cool to see, because otherwise I hate New York and I never want to see New York do well. But like, for just this small moment in this small, like, you know, sliver of time, it's like okay for me and my morals as a sports fan to be like, yeah, you know what, go Knicks, like, this is cool, like, I'm proud of them almost.
0: Well, they're a hard bunch of guys. You can root against the organization, but you can't root against the guys, essentially. There's no bad guys as far as we know. There's no villains on the team.
1: No, I mean, like, Cat, like, a lot of people don't like Cat, but I love him. I think he's
0: I love Cat.
1: Yeah, I think Mikal Bridges is really
0: the thing about Cat is when he's having an off game offensively, he more than makes up for it defensively, especially away from the basket. There's a little time. Yeah, everybody has their stinkers now and again, and he's known for that. But they really don't matter in the course of a season or the course of a playoffs.
1: Yeah, and when he like in game five, when he was, I don't think he scored a single point, but he was so important defensively. You know, and that's like exactly what you want from a guy. When his shot's not hitting, what are you going to do for me? Are you just going to, like, be a total lemon out there? Or are you going to, like, change and, like, find a way to be productive anywhere else? And that's what he does. And I think that's a guy who has gotten a lot of flack for a very long time. Like, I think Cat has been one of the more slandered, like, guys who is as talented as he is, you know? So for him, to see him do well is really cool. I think Josh Hart's just awesome. Like, he's super funny. I loved him when he was in Portland, but, you know, his personality has really taken, like, you know, I got to see it as a Blazers fan, who he is as a human, but, like, it's been put up on the big stage in New York, and he's just, like, he's great. I love him. Not a lot of great things to say about Jalen Brunson's dad, but he himself is really cool.
0: He has to be mentioned. Let's put it that way.
1: Yeah. Yeah, we won't talk about Rick on the show because we're praising the Knicks right now. But yeah, it's a team full of guys who are really great, you know. And to see them do well is cool.
0: And I thought overall the coverage was fine. I'm not the biggest Richard Jefferson fan, but you know, considering all the hell we had to go through with the Peacock and the. With the Amazon Prime and everything like that. At least we saw the games were all. If anything, they made the series more compact. And it's at least up through the conference finals, there was hardly ever more than one day off between the games, and they didn't stretch out the finals too often. So I mean, finally at the end, we got a good show. I can't say I watched them religiously, but it was nice to have the Inside the NBA guys on the finals for the first time, and with our man Draymond sitting in from time to time. So I thought overall. That was a pleasant experience. As I mentioned last week, I wasn't crazy about the radio crew. I mean, nothing problem with Mike Kestisher was fine, but I don't think either Doris Burke or PJ were all that great. But as long as they're on the radio, I'm happy. That's all I can say.
1: Yeah, you know, I'm never really the guy who pays too much attention to who's calling the game, but I really just, I never really liked Doris Burke. I think she's really bad at the job. And I tend to always mute her. I always mute her, and whenever I have to listen to the Warriors broadcast, I mute them. But outside of that, you know, I generally am not too picky with who's calling my game.
0: Yeah, I'm not. I'm still... Bob, from which this is going way back before your time, when Bob Fitzgerald first made his mark on the NBA, on the Bay Area sports broadcasting thing, I think he's least harmful as a radio play-by-play guy, but that still doesn't make him good. And considering, you know, just I think he may still do the occasional game on radio, considering the guys we've had in the past, like Jim Barnett and some of the other guys we've had as the analyst. I don't think Asabuke's all, but he's decent but not great overall. I mean, despite the disappointment. For me as a Warrior fan, I mean, probably to a certain degree, you, Sam, even though you could say the Portland overachieved this year, I thought it was a good overall NBA season, beside the torture inflicted on us by Jeff Bezos and the Peacock, and a good playoff series, sort of some dull, a little more predictable ones in the second and third round, but the beginning of the first round and the finals were, I mean, this is probably about as good as a short final series can be.
1: Oh yeah, I mean, every game was beautiful. Like, there was some bad basketball being played, you know, and there were some questionable calls, but like, every game was exciting. And that's all I really ask for when I'm talking about playoff basketball, is that I'm on the edge of my seat every time I'm watching the game, and that's the experience that I got. So, you know, again, like, it was a great season, basketball wise, watching the game wise. Our terrible commissioner continues to make very poor choices about moving forward with some decisions, but yeah, it was a great season, you know. And my favorite time of the year, pretty much, is outside of watching NBA basketball, is the NBA off season with the draft coming up and free agency coming up and juicy trade rumors coming up. So even though basketball is over, it's never really over, Kevin.
0: Yeah, well,
1: new This is the new part of it happening.
0: Yeah, I even watch the Summer League and, you know, the Big Three and stuff like that. I can never get enough of it. And, you know, I don't really want to do a full preview now, but I imagine if they're going with the same format they did last year, it's going to be the first night. It used to always be the draft was only on one night on a Thursday, but last year they did the first round on a Wednesday night during our show and trying to compete with us, and then the second round on Thursday. So do you have any predictions you want to throw out now, or comments or hopes you have for the draft next week?
1: Oh man, I mean, where to start, dude? I think, first of all, that this is going to be one of the better draft classes, like as far as the talent pool goes, that we'll see in like the next 20 years. As far as upsets, I think the top four is pretty solidified. Any combination, you know, like who's going to go first is still pretty much up in the air, which I think is cool. You know, like there's no surefire number one, like this guy is for sure going number one. But the top three, I think, or the top four being some combination of A.J. DeBonta, Darren Peterson, Cam Boozer, and Caleb Wilson is pretty locked in. But I think the draft really starts at pick number five, and that starts with the Clippers. Some names to look out for, guys who I think are going to be really good. I think that Darius Acuff, Kingston Fleming, Mikael Brown Jr., are all guys who are going to be like day one starters in the NBA, kind of a talent. I was really big on Keen Wagler during the tournament. I remember talking a lot about Illinois and their offense and how he was a big part of it, but I've kind of fallen off on my general like predictions for him. I think Ade Mara from Michigan is going to be really, really good in a couple years, maybe. I think Yaxel Lendenborg is going to be good right away. And then a few guys who are, you know, a little bit later lottery, but I think are super talented. I think Bennett Sturts has the potential to be really good. I think Hannes Steinbach could be like a day one starter in the NBA. I have my concerns about Christian Anderson out of Texas Tech, but I think the shooting with him is real. Stanford guy. Kevin, what's his name?
0: Oh, yeah. I can picture him right now. Kigwe, something like that.
1: Akori,
0: that's it.
1: I think Ibuka Akori is going to be very, very good at the NBA level. I think his game translates very well. Dalen Swain from Texas is going to be a killer in the NBA. I'm excited to see him. And my biggest sleeper in this draft, Joshua Jefferson out of Iowa State. Baller. I think this guy can really put it together at the next level. So, and those are just the guys off the top of my head who I think are going to be really, really good in this draft. But I would, if you're an NBA fan, I would tune in for at least like the first 15 picks of the NBA draft, because it's going to be, I think a bunch of trades are going to be made. I think it's going to be, there's going to be a couple of upset picks. I'm so amped for draft day. I'm so excited.
0: It's a week from tonight, so yeah, it's always something. And again, compared to the NFL draft, which I like to read about more when it happens, because it just seems to take forever. So even though they've stretched it out to two nights now, it's bang, bang, bang. And of course, it's always nice to see, you know, even though I'm anything but a fashionista, to see what the guys wear. So I'm looking forward to that. And it's going to be fun having the running commentary on our show next week. So yeah, in basketball, it never ends. And so I guess we got a few more minutes for baseball right now, and the Giants up on their way apparently to a sweep of the best team in the National League right now in Atlanta.
1: Yeah, the Giants are funny, man.
0: Yeah, laughing, laugh to keep from crying most of the time.
1: I mean, like, it's not like totally crazy to see why they like fluctuate like this, because the offense on paper, and when they are swinging the bats really well, is one of the more high-powered offenses in the league. Excuse me. Especially since Bryce Eldridge has been playing so well, you know? He's really figured things out, and that kind of adds, like, this really important element to their lineup. Jung-Hoo Lee's been getting hot, which is great to see. Matt Chapman swinging the bat better. I mean, everyone's swinging the bat better, right?
0: Even a Reese hit a home run today.
1: Yeah, guy with, like, no pop whatsoever. But Where this team is going to be bad and will continue to be bad is the pitching, right? We've talked about it pretty much since the season started. We talked about it in the offseason that the arms seem to be lackluster and are continuing to get worse almost. I mean, Logan Webb has started to put things together since coming off the IL. You know, he's looking like a lot more like himself. I think in his last like three starts, he's only given up one earned run, which is like unreal. But yeah, there's just not a lot of talent in the rotation. Robbie Ray had a good game today, but technically yesterday and today. But you know, he's been kind of a mess to start the season. Landon Roof has been an unmitigated disaster from. Like, it just started to be like, okay, this guy's not getting run support, but even, like, now when the bats are starting to get a little hotter, he has been getting shelled every night. And, yeah, the bullpen is just even worse than the rotation. So it's just, you know, they're going to have nights like this where, you know, I think Carson Wisenhunt actually made a start tonight.
0: He did, yeah. And yeah. He pitched, I think it's like it was 5-1 when we went on the air. I think it's 7-2 now. So he must have done something right.
1: Yeah, through five innings, he gave up two earned runs, six hits, struck out two, and walked two, which isn't necessarily, like, very impressive, but, you know, any kind... If you can get through six innings with giving up two runs, we'll take that round here. That's a lot better than what we've been getting. So, yeah, I mean, that's just the state of the Giants right now. There are some, you know, hot stove rumors that they are looking to potentially trade Adames, Devers and Chapman at the deadline. Potentially Luis Arraez is a good name because he's only on a 1-year deal, but
0: right.
1: This is just the state of Giants baseball right now. You know, their rotation's not going to improve necessarily. I think outside of finding some solidity in like Logan Webb and the occasional like decent Robbie Ray start, like the pitching is just going to be bad this year, and they're not buying at the deadline. They'd be fools to buy at the deadline.
0: Oh, no question about that.
1: So, you know, you just kind of have to bank on the... You're either going two directions. You're just kind of like saying, this season is what it is, and we're going to keep these guys and just continue to be like a decent offensive team and just like, you know, give up like six runs every night. Or you sell at the deadline. And what direction the ownership group decides to go with will determine how the season goes.
0: One little side Giants things I have to mention, and I don't know if you ever make the trek or not, but one thing that really touches me when I make the drive up from San Luis Obispo to up here is when you get to Prunedale on 101, it's right south of a landmark everybody knows there, that big red barn where they have the swap meets. There's a building just like a farm building. It may be part of a small little sports complex or anything, but in the last couple of years since he died, the part that faces onto 101 has been done up as a shrine to Willie Mays with all these great pictures of him, just Mays 24. It's just one of those things that just makes my day because I make that drive, you know, every few months or so, and I always forget when it's there, and it just brings a smile to my face every time I see him. Should mention the A's. It's kind of nice, you know, being able to keep up on the A's despite my tenuous connection to them right now. Should mention somebody I didn't even realize is their color guy on radio, is Steve Sachs, known mostly as a Dodger, but did spend a couple of okay years with the A's, and he's on with Johnny Dosko, a long time the voice of the Rivercats, both when they were Giants and an A's affiliate. But you know, the A's, I mean, they got Kurtz. He's having another good year. Wilson, there's the catcher. I mean, this is a dynamite team that you know, has their flaws, especially in ownership, but could be in the playoffs, which could make it interesting. But they blew a big. They had a very nice win over the Pirates last night, and just a disheartening loss last night.
1: Yeah, I mean, when their offense is like it's unreal sometimes. Like they'll put like 12 runs just like casually. You know, they got so much power in their lineup. But they're fun. They're a fun team to watch this year. So, you know,
0: we shouldn't forget though that they gave up 23 runs in one of their games in Vegas to Colorado. Colorado's never scored 23 in Denver.
1: Yeah, I mean, if that's happening to you, that's a kind of a look in the mirror moment. But they're still fun baseball to watch. You know, I'll tune into to an A's game every now and then, and it's generally pretty exciting. And I don't know if that's just like the stadium they're playing in kind of being a college stadium, so there's a little bit more like pop in the bat and a little more like less distance for the ball to travel. But I've been having fun watching the A's this year, which is something that I haven't really, like, I said it a little bit last year because they were kind of picking up steam, but this is just, like, the course they're going with. They're young, they're fun, they're exciting, you know, bad ownership group, but still, like, it's decent baseball.
0: Clot of the week. We're staying in a baseball thing and going back to the San Francisco Giants. This is one of those slam dunks for Pride Night the other night. We got to mention Landon Roop, JT Brubaker, and Ryan Walker put Bible verses on their jerseys and as a form of protest. And, you know, everybody has their own opinions, and if they want to do stuff like that, subtlety, and they disagree with certain things, and there's a subtle way of doing it, you know, maybe there'd be some cause for discussion. No, they do this to make themselves out to be the victim, and that's just such a trope, as you would say right now, such a commonplace thing for the oppressors on the right to do right now, and that's one thing that just nauseated me. I never want to see these guys in a Giants uniform again, but I'm sure we will.
1: I completely agree with you. And you know what? If you are going to be that guy who does what they did, be good at least.
0: Yeah, right.
1: Like, people like give it like a crap about you. But no one gives, like, Landon Roop has been terrible all year. Ryan Walker like got DFA'd to Sacramento, and Brubaker is just sucks. I think his ERA is like a 7. Like, you pick a struggle. You're either good at baseball and you're like this way. You can't be bad and also like be like this, like closed-minded and also a loser.
0: Yeah, Steve Carlton could get away with it. That's about it. I'm not sure if he was. I'm not saying. Kurt Schilling's a better aspect than that. Carlton was just weird rather than hateful.
1: Yeah, like it's just like, yeah, pick a struggle, man. Pick a struggle. You can't suck and be a loser.
0: For Sam Giovanelli and the on assignment, Gus Lignos, this is Kevin Adante for Sports Middle. 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His

KFJC. Yes, that was the Asteroid Number 4, the track Egyptians and Druids on the Introducing the Asteroid Number 4 album on Lounge Record. Welcome to Diabolically Opposed. I'm Jay Omega, and today I have, I've got a ticket giveaway coming up probably sometime in the second hour. We're going to give away a pair of tickets to see Akshamel, along with Rubber O Cement, The Violent Thrones, and Derek Moneypenny, and that's at the Great American Music Hall, and that will be this Sunday, June 21st, so Father's Day, I guess. Okay, so stay tuned for that. That'll be in the next hour sometime. I also have a live and unreleased show for us today. We're going to hear Mogwai. They're a show they did May 27th of this year in Brisbane, Australia. And so that'll be the last hour today. So that'll be at 9 o'clock Pacific Coast time. And up next, we are going to hear, I'm not sure what we're going to hear next. I guess, a little disorganized here at the beginning of the show today, unfortunately. Up next we're going to hear a track by Andrew McKelvey's Many Worlds, and the track we're going to hear is Testament on the Many Worlds album, and that's on the I should say thanks to Kevin Odante in Sports Middle. He was in the studio today. A rare treat, and it was fun to have him here. Next week, by the way, will be Brian Damage hosting Diabolically Opposed. But why don't we just get on with the music here? So the track Testament by Andrew McKelvey's Many Worlds. I'm Jay Omega, and this is KFJC.

KFJC. Yeah, that was the track Deaf Man by Incredible Expanding Mind F. And that's their self-titled album. Go to KFJC.org to fill in the blank. And that's on Delirium Records. And we started off with a track other than what I planned to play, but we played Andrew McKelvey's Many Worlds, their track Impact Awake, and that's on their Many Worlds album. 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Up next, we're going to hear Sundial. Their track, Sunstroke, on the album Return Journey. That's on Acme Records. I'm G Omega. This is KFJC.

KFJC. Yeah, that was Sundial. And actually, it was also the track Mine Train. They run together. They're two of the same. That was Sundial, the band. The track Sunstroke and Mine Train together. And that's on the album Return Journey on Acme Records. Here we have a record swap coming up, and it's actually coming up pretty soon. It's in a week and a half on Sunday, June 28th. It'll be from 9 a.m. to 3 p.m. up here on Foothill College campus in the campus dining hall. So you can go to kfjc.org, go to the events page. Should also be a link right there on the front page. But anyway, click on that event, and you can get there are links for directions, a campus map. It'll be free parking. You can pick up some vinyl, compact discs, posters, cassettes, memorabilia, KFJC merch, and a $5 donation at the door, all ages, of course. And if you want to be a vendor and have a table with your stuff on it, you can also go to kfjc.org. Again, just go to the events page, and there's a link down there at the bottom of the description of the record swap that for vendors. Up next, we're going to hear the track A Requiem for Ishtar, and that's by Layla Abdul-Rauf on the album Andros Insidium on 20 Buck Spin Records. I'm J Omega, and this is KFJC.

KFJC. Yeah, that was Thomas Bay, William Bailey. The track Beginner Mind 2 on the album Whatever is Profound, Love's Masks. And that's on Sublime Retreat Records. And before that, Layla Abdul Roth, the track A Requiem for Ishtar. And that's on Andros Insidium album and on 20 Buck Spin Records. Foothill College Mesa, which stands for Mathematics, Engineering, and Science Achievement, supports a diverse population of transfer-ready students working to advance their STEM educational journeys in four-year university programs. Participating students must be planning to major in a STEM discipline, which would include biology, physics, chemistry, computer science, or engineering. For additional information, see foothill.edu/SLI/Mesa. And, yeah, I would assume it includes mathematics, too. They didn't mention that in the list, but it's in the acronym, so. What's next? We're going to hear Musica, Transonic, and Mainliner. Those are the artists. We're going to hear the track Kizashi on the album Solid Static, and that's on Black Editions Records. I'm J Omega. This is KFJC.

0: KFJC. That was Palehead, the track Don't Stand in Line off the album Trait. And that's on Wax Trax Records. Before that, we heard something off of a collection, Horizon Spirals collection. And we heard something by the artist Lightning Bolt, the track Cloud Core. And that's on Thrill Jockey Records. And we started off the set with the track Kizashi. That's by Musica Transonic and Mainliner, and that's on their album Solid Static. Okay. How about this?
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0: Yes, Grower. Check it out. Fridays, 2 to 6. Okay, coming up this hour, I'm going to be doing a ticket giveaway. And let's just put a little something in here. Yeah, the ticket giveaway is for a concert at the Great American Music Hall. It'll headlining Akshamel, and also including Rubber O Cement, Violent Thrones, and Derek Moneypenny. And in fact, we're listening to a track by Derek Moneypenny underneath us right now that was recorded here at KFJC in the pit. So just a taste of what you might get. I'll play some Akshamel later, and maybe one of the others also later. But anyway, later this hour, I'm going to be giving away a pair of tickets to see these musicians at the Great American Music Hall this Sunday. Showtime, 8 p.m. All ages are welcome, and that, of course, is in San Francisco. So stay tuned for that. What do we have next? Up next, we have, I have to translate for the Morality Police. The, let's just say the artist name is the Bowel Movements, but you have to go to kftc.org to get the actual name. Their track, Thank You for Being a Friend, and that's on the album Diet of Worms on Rocket Recordings. I'm Jay Omega, and this is KFJC.

KFJC. Yeah, that was Microwaves. The track Strange Earwork. And that's on the Temporal Shifter albums. And that's on Decoherence Records. We started off with an artist you'll have to go to KFJC.org to get the name of, sadly. And the track that I played was Thank You for Being a Friend. That's on their album Diet of Worms on Rocket Recordings. The Community Services Agency of Mountain View in Los Altos offers food, including fresh dairy and produce, to those in need. 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For more information, go to csacares.org. And okay, right now we're listening to a little bit more of that Derek Moneypenny track that was recorded in the pit here at KFJC. And they are opening for Akshamel this Sunday, 8 p.m., the Great American Music Hall. And later on this hour, I'm going to be giving away tickets to see this show. It includes Akshamel headlining, supported by Rubber O' Cement, The Violent Thrones, and what you're currently listening to, Derek Moneypenny. So stay tuned. It's going to be this hour. And yes, I'll probably play, next break, I'll try to play something by Rubber O' Cement. Get a feel for everything that's going to be happening. It's a fairly diverse show, diverse lineup.

and it's interesting stuff, I gotta say. What are we gonna hear next, though? We're gonna hear next Overhang Party, their track Witch is Shadow, and that's on their album Overhang Party 2 on Pataphysique Records. I'm G Omega. This is KFJC.

KFJC. Yeah, that was Joachim Nordwall and Aaron Turner. The track Barrow on the album Malign Seeds. Before that, Closed Mouth, their track Something Else off their album The Four Walls. And that's on the Icy Cold Records label. And we started off the set with Overhang Party, their track Witch's Shadow off their album Overhang Party 2 on Pedophysique Records.

0: Okay, you might wonder what that was. Well, that was another teaser for my ticket giveaway that's going to be coming up a little bit later. What you heard there was a track called Nudie Cutie by Rubber O' Cement. They are going to be supporting Oxymel along with Violent Thrones and Derek Moneypenny at the Great American Music Hall this Sunday, June 21st. And that is in San Francisco. Showtime is 8 p.m. All ages welcome. So I am going to be giving away tickets coming up. Not yet, but soon. So I just wanted to show you how diverse this show is going to be. It should be pretty good. Okay. Let me also indulge you in this.
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0: Okay, up next we're going to hear Map 71, their track Machine Emotion on the Feral Jinx album on Foolproof Projects Records. I'm G Omega. This is Diabolically Opposed on KFJC.

KFJC. Yeah, that was Map 71. The track Machine Emotion on the Feral Jinx album on Foolproof Project Records. Okay, I thought before I give away these tickets, I would play some Oxymel that are headlining this show. yeah, this show is going to be in San Francisco, and it's this Sunday, June 21st. It's Oxymel, supported by Rubber O' Cement, Violent Thrones, and Derek Moneypenny. And so, to prepare you for what you might see if you grab these tickets, I'm going to play some Oxymel now. And while I'm playing this, I am going to give the pair of tickets away to the first caller who can tell me either what city this is in or what day this show is. And so, first caller at area code 650-941-2500. And in the meantime, let's listen to some Oxymel on KFJC.

KFJC. Yeah, that was Oxymel. The track Mauled, Compressed, Twisted, and Ruptured on their Raw Skulled album on Acufone Records. And congratulations to Colleen, who will be going to see Oxymel along with Rubber O' Cement, Violent Thrones, and Derek Moneypenny at the Great American Music Hall this Sunday, June 21st. That'll be at 8 p.m. And it looks like a really fun lineup, very diverse. Not your usual stuff, but the stuff that you'll hear on KFJC anyway. Okay. The Weingarten Children's Center offers classes and services for young children who are deaf or hard of hearing. The center uses a cognitive curriculum that teaches listening and spoken language in conjunction with observation, reasoning, and social and emotional development. The Weingarten Children's Center is located at 3518 Jefferson Avenue in Redwood City. For additional details, see foundationforhearing.org. Okay, up next. Yeah, I had last week I had White Hills on, and I had meant to play this track during the interview because we had talked about their collaboration with the band Nod. And so anyway, I'm going to go ahead and just a sec. I'm going to go ahead and play a track from that collaboration. This is on a recent release of theirs called Dropout 3. I picked this up on Bandcamp. We're going to hear the track Dropout. And again, it's a collaboration with Nod and White Hills. And yeah, so it's a couple of weeks late, but anyway, here it is, and it's a fun track. So check it out. I am J Omega. 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

0: Broadcasting from Foothill College, this is KFJC Los Altos Hills. Yeah, that was Nod and White Hills, the track Dropout. And that's on their album Dropout 3. It's time for Live and Unreleased. Today we're going to hear a concert by Mogwai. It was recorded March 27th of this year. It was recorded at the Glasshouse Theater at the Queensland Performing Arts Center in Brisbane, Australia. And this is an audience recording. And it was recorded. The position of the recorder was near the sound deck, so it's a pretty decent recording. I should say Mogwai, they're a Scottish post-rock band. They formed in 1995 in Glasgow, Scotland. They released their 11th studio album recently, like last year, I guess. The album The Bad Fire. We're not going to hear the whole performance. What are we going to hear? I will be updating the playlist as the tracks go on. I'll have to skip some tracks here, so I don't know exactly which ones we're going to hear yet, but we will definitely hear several tracks. Let's just get to it. Live and Unreleased on KFJC. We're going to hear Mogwai, recorded at the Queensland Performing Arts Center in Brisbane, Australia, March 27th, 2026. I'm Jay Omega. I'll be back in 2 weeks. Up after me will be Lurker. Mogwai.
1: 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The Mogwai from Glasses Call on the stage, we'll be back in just a second.

you. Thank you all so much. Coming to see us time and time again. We really, really appreciate it. Thank you all so much. Yeah.

Thank you all so much. Cheers. Thank you.

broadcasting from Foothill College. This is KFJC Los Altos Hills. We shall continue with J Omega's Mogwai live and released, and let this finish off.

also means good day. Ni hao is exactly how hello sounds in Taipei. In Portugal, it's hola. In Arabic, salam. Same drabo means hello in Macedonian. It's aloha in Hawaii. They say asu in Greece. In Israel, the word shalom, and that means peace. The Italians have buongiorno. The Viennese servus. When you're at the Eiffel Tower, just smile and say salut.

KFJC. Tuned in to the Cerebral Vortex, and I'm your host, Lurker. We're getting things rolling here on this fine Wednesday night. First off, a big shout out to J Omega, doing a fantastic job with his live and unreleased Mogwai March 27th, 2026. Yeah, Glasshouse Theater at the Queensland Performing Arts Center, Brisbane, Australia. Nice set there. But what did we just hear? We heard Bill Laswell doing Babylon Sight off version 2 version, a dub transmission. Before that, bit of fun, get things rolling. Some good old Bee Gees with Stayin' Alive off good old Saturday Night Fever. Song's been stuck in my head a couple weeks after watching the good old comedy classic Airplane, the dancing scene in there, flinging his coat around. Bar fight. Great movie. Gets me dancing. Anyways, Cerebral Vortex, I'm Lurker, getting things going here. Overcaffeinated a bit.

KFJC. Tune into the Cerebral Vortex. I'm your host, Lurker, and we're celebrating National Eat Your Vegetables Day. That last track, Bitter Vegetables, Bitter Yinin, by Eric Griswold, off More Than My Old Piano. We had Audio On with Vegetables off their release, Suckfish. Celts Cross brought us I Don't Want to Eat Vegetables from Revenge of the Fish Lips. We started off with a little ditty, Three Bits of Rhythm, Root Beer, Sizzle, Sazzle, Sizzle. Knockout Blues, Early R&B, Volume 2, 1940 to 1952. But we got more vegetables to choke down. First, a quick little reminder. Sunday, June 28th, it's time for another KFJC record swap, 9 a.m. to 3 p.m. Place up here at the Foothill College Campus Dining Hall. 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

0: I was tripping and the guy next to me freaked out, you know. 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And his body became completely, he could do nothing with his body.
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I'm one tough kazookas, what hates all palookas, what ain't on the up and square. 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
1: I'm Popeye the Sailor Man. 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I am what I am, and that's all what I am. I'm Popeye the Sailor Man. I'm one tough kazookas, what hates all palookas, what hate on the ups, that's where. 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

KFJC. Stuffing our bellies full of vegetables for National Eat Your Vegetables Day. That last little fun track, Vegetables, was created by Only a Mother off the release Naked Songs for Contortionist. We had K2 doing An Able Spy Never Eats Any Vegetables from In the Monotonous Flowers. A good old Popeye the Sailor Man song, Gotta Eat Your Spinach to Be Strong to the Finish. Closed out the hour with FPR, Three Vegetables for Double Happiness from All at Once. There was The Old School with Vegetables from their self-release, The Old Soul. Legendary Pink Dots with And Even the Vegetables Screamed from their LP, The Golden Age. Guy Klusvik with Flying Vegetables of the Apocalypse, title track off that release. Short little punk track there titled Diet Root Beer. The only other root beer that I could find. By Charles Bronson off the collection Hurt Your Feelings. And started off with Stism with Vegetables from Coping with Society. That's all the vegetables we've had so far. As I said, I'm Lurker. This is the Cerebral Vortex. Just to let you know, we got a special coming up this Friday, June 19th, 10 a.m. to 2 p.m. It's a Sonny Rollins special. Let's celebrate the long life, 1930 to 2026, of this improvisational genius by listening to 4 hours of his great recorded work, hosted by Cousin Mary. It's this Friday during the Jazz Collective, 10 a.m. to 2 p.m. So since we were having some vegetables, I pulled something out to the ground. And what did I find? It's the smell of onions. Okay, FJC.

0: They won't give up their salvation by blood. And I think a religion who drinks blood every day, the priests, is a religion for cannibals. And so I really think we ought to listen what Jesus said before they killed him and not believe that the crucifixion is the thing we are saved by, because they are addicted to a bloody, cruel death. By this dress, death, they are redeemed, they believe. And I say that is pagan, pre-Christian atrocity story of sacrifices of first born son turned into Christian good news.
1: All right,
0: I can't stand that anymore.
2: So why is it that important to draw these differences as opposed to building bridges of commonality?
3: Because Jesus said, nobody comes unto the Father but by me. In other words, if eternity is real, if heaven and hell are real, then these issues are eternal matters. And I'm just not willing. I mean, we're in a culture now where the only heresy is to believe in heresy. I believe there are many things that Muslims, Jews, Christians, Moonies, anybody can unite on, ethics and such. But when it comes to truth, when it comes to eternity, Jesus Christ alone is the anchor of our soul, is the one who lets us into heaven, the one who brings us into heaven by his shed blood. And so this is eternally important. I'm not necessarily so focused on temporal events and temporal fights that I would neglect the fact that we're going to be dead a whole lot longer than we're going to be alive.
4: Some people don't believe in God and some people do. And I don't know, it doesn't seem like there could be a God.
5: Now, so long as we're going to insist that we have a religious right to the land of Israel, then even Jimmy Carter will tell us that that isn't what his Southern Baptist teaching has taught him. The Jews have a religious right to the land of Israel, provided they turn Christian.
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0: in this cultural trance.
1: Our resulting humility sets us free to ponder God's will without any obligation to toe a dictated line. Quote, "Let there be no compulsion in religion," states a voice in chapter 2 of the Quran. Quote, "Unto you your religion, unto me my religion," echoes another voice in chapter 109. And in between there is this, quote, "If God had pleased, he would have made you all one people. But he has done otherwise." Ain't that the truth?
2: But then would that mean you would be proselytizing Jews? But in general, Christians don't do that so much.
3: I'll go even farther, Miss Deborah, if you would. If you use the word proselytize, I proselytize Baptists. I mean, I'm a Baptist. I happen to be one. But being a Baptist doesn't make you a Christian. God will not ask me any of those questions. He will ask me, what did I do with the God-man, Christ Jesus, and his offer of salvation? That's it.
1: Why is it so difficult?
4: It's a very prickly issue because, you know, every faith group says our path is right.
1: Why is it so difficult?
5: Here's the standard. Catholicism is as Catholicism does. Judaism is as Judaism does. And Judaism is as Catholicism does. Catholicism is as Islam does. And Islam is as Judaism does. And by God, Catholicism does. Well, what it's doing right now, as Catholicism does, as Islam does, as Judaism does. And by God, well, Judaism is as Islam does right now, as Catholicism does.
1: Why is it so difficult to draw Muslims into the streets to demonstrate massive human rights abuses that are happening against other Muslims, and never mind Jews and Christians, in the name of our God? In the name of our God.
6: Whatever religion, Christian, Catholic, there's only one God.
1: Quite frankly, I think at the end of the day, it is politically correct and safe, physically and otherwise, to be protesting something that comes out of a Western country, whether it's France, whether it's America, but politically unsafe and physically unsafe within our own communities, in Muslim communities, to be protesting our own violations of human rights.
7: So God doesn't seem like anything to you?
6: No, he doesn't.
4: I mean, as Muslims, the Quran is pretty clear. It says the concept of Trinity, the concept of Jesus being God and divine, is not correct.
1: Will they also lead the fight against the stoning of women in the world of Islam, against murder, against torture, against slavery in countries that are ruled by Islamist regimes? So I think there's a lot of double standards here that we Muslims have to own up to. Reform means obviously not taking the Quran literally, but it also means not taking multiculturalism literally. Whether in fact in mainstream Islam it is okay to be questioning the divinity of the Quran in terms of rediscovering the very basis on which our pluralistic society is built, which is freedom of expression and engagement.
6: Some people don't believe in God.
8: That thing just happened.
6: And some people do.
9: Here, though, that we've got, by his own words, a irreconcilable difference between Christianity and Islam.
1: Why? Why? Why? What is everyone so afraid of? Have some guts. What is everyone so afraid of? Have some guts.

0: future.
1: Guys, we're running out of time here.
2: But that, you know, I don't harp on that difference because...
1: I understand. We're running out of time. I just have to wrap it up and say I understand where you're coming from. There are these differences. There are these distinctions. And I think, you know, I see irreconcilable differences between these faiths in many ways, in the way God is characterized and the way Jesus is perceived and so forth. And I think if there's one thing we can agree on, that that's the kind of conversations that ought to be taking
2: place.
1: That
2: is the most important thing,
1: okay.
2: Absolutely.
1: Well, Deborah and Hesham,
3: that's what we're all about, is trying to get people to talk to each other. It's the only way.
4: Well, I disagree with Marcia, Charlene, and Trudy.
5: However, along with Islam and Christianity, Judaism does insist in some turgid and contradictory and sometimes evil and mad texts, obviously written by fairly unexceptional humans, are in fact the Word of God. I think that the indispensable condition of any intellectual liberty is the realization that there is no such thing.
6: What is the one question you most want to see answered?
7: How does subjective consciousness work? How does it evolve? What's going on? When I have my own private feelings and you have your own private feelings, what happens when I see something red? What is it that makes the redness? What is it that makes the smell of onions? What is it that gives the subjective sensation that I know I have and I suspect you have, but I can never know what's going on inside your head?

0: the other possibility is that it's something that really is not going to be explainable in the way that we understand physical explanation, that it really is kind of beyond us to get there.
1: In their confusion to DC.
0: And I will.
2: You're saying forever.
0: I'm saying forever. My hunch is I'm sort of sitting here waiting for a genius. I really am, and it sounds kind of dumb, but we need somebody who is going to be able to get it. You know, just get it. Of course, there are lots of religious people who think we don't have to get it, you know, that it's just, your brain is just there, and everything that you think is actually ethereal.
2: But you're almost suggesting that the explanation is beyond science.
0: It's beyond, I think, the way we do science now. Yeah.
3: Maybe he's right. Maybe there is something the matter with me.
4: KFJC. Choking down the last bit of our vegetables there. That was the track The Smell of Onions by good old Negative Land. Off their double CD that came to us in a King James Version Bible. Yeah, an actual Bible. Double CDs packaged into it. It's titled It's All in Your Head. Fun CD, oversized CD case. I'm Lurker, Cerebral Vortex, rolling until 2 a.m. Upcoming special, part two next week, of the Britain Invades. If you missed part one, it took place yesterday, Wednesday the 16th, from 10 a.m. to 2 p.m. You go to the archives and listen to it. Part two's next Wednesday. Oh my goodness, I'm getting my days all confused. This morning, not yesterday. I'm all backwards. Anyways, continuing on. Britain Invades, part two, next Wednesday, June 24th, 10 a.m. to 2 p.m. Part two of the series in an exploration of the influence of British music on America, beginning with how British music developed to set the stage and pre-British invasion incursions in the American market. The British invasion is often thought of as a sound, but there were very different sounds from city to city, and even several different sounds and scenes within London. All of these influenced American bands and producers in different ways. Special guest Phil Dirt will introduce you to the various British bands and influences, including the British bands that should have invaded but did not. Hosted by Ann Arbor. Up next, Space Lords with Unknown Species on KFJC.

KFJC, that was Space Lords with Unknown Species, title track off of that release, put out on Tone Zonin Records. That's how we heard in that. Some nice psych there. We'll get back to some more. But first, getting things twisted around here. So, Loaves and Fishes delivers hot meals to families, children, seniors, veterans, students, and disabled individuals in the Bay Area. All are welcome. 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

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It is now 12:01 on Thursday, June 18th on the west coast of North America. You're tuned into Cerebral Vortex until 2 a.m. And I'm your host, Lurker. It's now time for us to wade into our current library, exploring recent additions made possible by our lovely listeners. Started off, added this week, Roy and the Devil's Motorcycle with Illuminated Cowboy off their release Because of Women on the Voodoo Rhythm Records here on KFJC.

0: KFJC, wading through our current library, Little Blues there, Heart Attack Alley with Ain't It Funny off the release Living in Hell, put out on Voodoo Rhythm Records. And prior to that, Roy and the Devil's Motorcycle with Illuminated Cowboy from their release Because of Women, also put on the Voodoo Rhythm Records. That's all we heard in that set. KFJC, event for you to come out and be a part of, coming up in a little over a week. Little thing we like to call the record swap.
1: So I was kind of intrigued. 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
6: So I think I will go now. 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I said, yeah, I'm so glad I'm here.
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KFJC. Tune into the Cerebral Vortex, where one person's noise is another person's serenade. We just heard Catahoumena with Cosmic Ice Melt from their release Mad Six Sorcery to F Up the Occupying Forcery, released on Bud Tapes. Prior to that, some vinyl by Bentley Anderson with the track Escape, the release Valence on Cost of Living record label. The Homeless Veterans Rehabilitation Program is a residential co-ed program designed to provide homeless veterans with the skills necessary to live self-sufficiently. The Homeless Veterans Rehabilitation Program is located at 795 Willow Road, building 347B in Menlo Park. Phone 650-617-2751. Up next, added this week, Quorum. They release Web of Midnight on the Psychic Sounds label. We have the Great Andromeda Demonic Formation. We Who Became One on KFJC.

0: Hello, Chris.
1: Yeah.
0: Yeah, it's Donnie Harmonica here with Fish Finders.
1: Justin, it's Donnie Harmonica on the phone from Fish Finders.
2: Yeah.
0: I want to tell you, we're going to distribute our fish to you. We want to be your new supplier and deal direct.
1: Yes, he wants to sell us some fresh fish.
0: Yeah, we got the freshest fish around. And we feed them pork butts, and they got a nice rump on them, every single one of our fish. In fact, our fish have the biggest rumps around on them. You'll love it.
1: Is that right?
0: You're going to absolutely love what
1: fucking
0: you see.
1: Right. I love a nice big fat rump.
0: What you taste, as well as what you see, you know?
1: I like the fucking fish.
0: And, like, you know, I talked to Toots down at Blue Rock. She said you need our fish. That's what she told me.
1: Is that right? Who is Toots, horny?
0: Hey, I talked to Toots face to face. She said that you need our fish. We got the freshest fish on the planet.
1: Right? Oh, fuck her. She's a fucking slut.
0: How much
1: a pound is your fish?
0: You just send me a small deposit, and we'll get you on a weekly delivery.
1: I'll send you a small deposit, all right, you cocksucker, you.
0: Yeah, we already won Fish of the Year with StrangeAngler.com. It was a rare sockeye salmon. It's going to blow your mind.
1: Blow your mind, is that right? Yeah, that's the kind of fish I like.
0: And listen, we got the Fisherman's Fantasy Camp coming up, and we want you to come to the Fisherman's Fantasy Camp. It's December 2nd. Caitlyn Jenner's going to be there, and she's going to juggle fish.
1: Is that right? She's going to have sex with everybody?
0: She's going to juggle fish and make some real neat videos. It's going to be fun.
1: Fucking
0: fun.
1: Right. I bet you she'd juggle a good fish.
0: Wouldn't you like to get into a video with Caitlyn Jenner? It's amazing. Listen.
1: I could fuck her while she juggles the fish. That would be amazing. You know, jerk all over that big ass.

0: Just send us a small deposit. No, it's only $300. So just send us $300. We'll get you registered for December 2nd. Caitlyn Jenner.
1: All right. We'll see you later. I'm out fishing. I can't do anything right now. I'm out on the water.
0: You're doing it all wrong. You need to deal with fish finders. We're offering you exclusivity here, guy.
1: You call me back in a week or so. I get in. We'll get something set up.
0: I'm going to set something up with you right now. And I'm going to email it to you, and you send us a small deposit. You got it?
1: Yeah, I can't be doing that not until I know for sure that you got fresh fish.
0: Hey, the fisherman's fantasy
1: camp. Hey, Kelly, got any pussy for sale?
0: Well, Caitlyn Jenner will be at the fantasy camp.
1: She's got pussy for sale?
0: She juggles fish, and she makes videos, and everybody...
1: I don't want no fucking video, and I don't want her to juggle a fish. I got something else she can do.
0: Hey, let's get naked here. Go down in the water. That's how a real man fishes.
1: Is that right? Naked in the water.
0: Yeah, the fish will come to you. You'll be fighting them off with a damn stick. I'm telling you, that's how we get our fish.
1: Right. They like that, yes. Justin, if you fish naked, they'll come right to you.
0: You'll be fighting them off with a damn stick. I'm telling you right now. Right now. Right now.
1: Yeah.
2: KFGC. That was a fun prank call humor of Longmont Potion Castle with Fish Flip Out 3 off their self-titled release on DU Records. Prior to that, we had Corum, the track The Great Andromedomic Formation, We Who Became One, off their release Web of Midnight on Psychic Sounds.

0: What the heck is a stream of consciousness?
1: It's hard to explain.
0: Are there fish in the stream of consciousness?
1: No.
2: Can you swim in the stream of consciousness?
1: No.
0: What can you do in the stream of consciousness?
1: You can surf in the stream of consciousness.
0: If we surf down the stream of consciousness, where do we end up?
1: At the Reverb Hour. Cousin Mary from 7 to 10 p.m. Mondays on KFJC. 2 hours that would make William James proud, and then an hour of heavy-duty reverb, only on KFJC.
3: Also, be sure to catch Cousin Mary this Friday from 10 a.m. to 2 p.m. doing the Jazz Collective with a special on Sonny Rollins. Up next, we have Tim Brady from the release for electric guitar. We have the track Really, Really Solo Electric Guitar Music on KFJC.

0: Wow! Boy, this is great, huh, Kermit?
1: Yep, it sure is, Fozzie. And I can't think of anything better than moving right along to our favorite radio station.
0: Yeah! We're really gonna hit the big time, huh? Huh?
1: You bet, buddy old pal of mine. In fact, I think we're almost there.
0: Hey, Kermit!
1: Hmm?
0: Look, there it is! Waka waka waka!
1: Wow, we made it!
0: Oh, this is gonna be so much fun! We're really gonna hit the big time.
1: Hi-ho, Kermit the Frog here, and broadcasting from Foothill College, this is KFJC, Los Altos Hills.

0: KFJC. That last artist was Space Debris, the track Planet Paradise, extra long version, from the double CD release Behind the Glass. Prior to that, we closed out the hour, some gentleness. Ancient Future doing Purple Nom, Glycentar, and Dan Bao Duet off the release Purple Saints. And it started off with Tim Brady. Really, really solo electric guitar music of his release for electric guitar. Sunday mornings, bright and early. Catch Lucky J.
1: Behind the counter of a large, boring department store, there was a woman who had a dream of creating a world with lots of sounds that would make people think of far-off lands and strange animals that would communicate through musical tones. The sounds would build and build, and all the bad things in the land would be forgotten, as a vast harmony would somehow help people cooperate with each other and be content. Songs and sounds would form all the time, and with many new ideas. And when songs were repeated, it was rare, and the people enjoyed the tapestry of tones emanating from everywhere. Even though it was just a dream, the reality was soon borne out, and this woman, Lucky J, would play music weekly on Sundays from 6 to 9 a.m. to make the world

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That was Liminal Lounge with preset number 3, Out in the Woods. 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

Don't swim at the tropical beach. 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

fear and the dread, all those horrible thoughts running through my head, and I was pretty sure I was gonna be dead. 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

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Docker.

kind of a country rockabilly-ish rock there. That was Road Trippers with Box Jellyfish off the release Obey the Speed Limit If You're Breaking the Law. Prior to that, some fun little techno, Flying at Lotus with Big Mama EP Continuous Mix off the Big Mama release put out by Brain Feeder. I'm Lurker. You have been tuned into the Cerebral Vortex. I hope you enjoyed the show. I've enjoyed being here. But I'm out of here in about 20 minutes. Be replaced by a Bully Demise rebroadcast from 2019. That'll carry you through the grave till 6 a.m. Good Karma hosts his weekly show, Karma in the Hills, until 10. Hemorrhoid the Leader. Nice rebroadcast. Always great to hear him on the air. That's from 10 until 2. Joe Friday from 2 into 6. We have Dave Emery bringing you up to date on the fascist takeover of the world from 6 to 7. Which time Pup Life with her weekly musical beings and Naysayer closes out your Thursday in the attic. 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A lot of great music, a lot of great things happening. Up next, I leave you with Paul Riedel with View from My Hammock Perched off the release Demystification Forest Scapes on the Special Low Frequency label on KFJC.

The following hour of programming is a rebroadcast from the KFJC archives. 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

Broadcasting from Foothill College, this is KFJC, Los Altos Hills. And you're going to be listening now to Bully Demise, filling in Graveyard Shift from 2 a.m. to 6 a.m. I want to say thanks to Justin Outlier for taking us through Avakov's normal shift. But now it's my turn to start playing some music. And first I'll be playing you, a recent addition to our library, 7-inch by Dizzy Gillespie. So let's hear a track from that here at KFJC, The Wave of the West.

0: 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What we heard right there was James Hardway with the track James Moods, there we go, from the album Cool Jazz. And starting off as it was Dizzy Gillespie with the track Imanon from a 7-inch, also called Dizzy Gillespie. It is 2:10 a.m. here at KFJC, early in the morning, on a Monday morning, June 24th. Listening to Bully Demise right now. But as always, there are other DJs here at the station who play all kinds of music.
1: September 23rd, 1932. A pair of adventurous scientists made history by descending over 2,200 feet below the Atlantic Ocean off the coast of Bermuda in an experimental craft called the Bathysphere. It was KFJC broadcasting the sights and sounds of this historic plunge as 4,800 tons of underwater pressure surrounded the heroic divers. When the craft touched the ocean floor, the divers heard it.
2: This definitely proves my theory, Professor Haggard. Down on the farm with Sally Gooden. Monday from 10 a.m. to 2 p.m. Online. Undersea. 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
3: Yes, it's dark as hell down here. I dig the music. Next time, you bring a flashlight and even some pickles and a bottle of beer.
0: Yes, if you're up later today, go listen to Sally Gooden. As for us right now, next we'll listen to Re Free with the track Dar a Luz from the album La Otra Mitad. 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

It was still raining the following morning, a fine, almost invisible autumn rain, unlike the previous night's downpour. He knew it was raining only because of the ripples on puddles and the sound of dripping from the eaves.

KUTC 89.7. What we're listening to right now is Kali Malone with the track Locus of Repetition from the album Organ Dregs 2016 through 2017. Before that, we heard Max Richter with the track Harmonium from the album Songs from Before. And starting off the set was Refree with the track Dar Alus from the album La Otra. From the album La Otra Mitad. 2:20 a.m. here at KFGC and serving the communities of Santa Clara and San Mateo, the Pacific Stroke Association works to increase awareness of stroke symptoms and reduce the incidence of stroke. They provide education and aid in the recovery of stroke victims with support programs for survivors and family caregivers. More information can be found on their website at PacificStrokeAssociation.org or by calling them at 650-565-8485. Graveyard Shift now, and listening back to Kali Malone, Locus of Repetition, from the album Organ Rigs 2016 to 2017. Here at KFGC, the Wave of the West.

putting the good things away. In the drawer were folded fine petite slips embroidered with scrolls and posies, edged with handmade lace too good for her to wear. Daily she put on schmatas, fit only to wash the car or the windows, rags that had never been pretty, even when new. Somewhere such dresses are sold only to women without money to waste on themselves, on pleasure, to women who hate their bodies, to women whose lives close on them. Such dresses come bleached by tears, packed in salt like herring. Yet she put the good things away for the good day that must surely come, when promises would open like tulips their satin cups, for her to drink the sweet sacramental wine of fulfillment. The story shone in her as through tinted glass, how the mother gave up and did without, and was in the end crowned with what, scallions? Crowned queen of the dead place in the heart, where old dreams whistle on bone flutes, where run-over pets are forgotten, where lost stockings go. In the coffin she was beautiful, not because of the undertaker's garish cosmetics, but because that face at 80 was still her face at 18, peering over the drab long dress of poverty, clutching a book. Where did you read your dreams, mother? Because her expression softened from the pucker of disappointment, the grimace of swallowed rage, she looked a white-haired girl. The anger turned inward, the anger turned inward. Where could it go except to make pain? It flowed into me with her milk. Her anger annealed me. I was dipped into the cauldron of boiling rage and rose, a warrior and a witch, but still vulnerable there where she held me. She could always wound me, for she knew the secret places. She could always touch me, for she knew the pressure points of pleasure and pain. Our minds were woven together. I gave her presents, and she hid them away, wrapped in plastic. Too good, she said, too good, I'm saving them. So after her death I sort them, the ugly things that were sufficient for every day, and the pretty things for which no day of hers was ever good enough.

0: Your source of sound, this is KFJC 89.7. What we heard right there was the Feelies with the track Loveless Love from the album Crazy Rhythms. Before that, we heard Margie Piercy with the track, or poem really, Put the Good Things Away from the album In Their Own Voices, A Century of Recorded Poetry. Before that was Paul Kay with the track Dark Matter from the album The Fermi Paradox. And starting off our set was Callie Malone with the track Locus of Repetition from the album Organ Dredges 2016 through 2017. Almost 2:41 a.m. here at KFGC. Bully Demise here doing this graveyard shift. And if you'd like to do something similar to what I'm doing right now, we have a new DJ class coming up soon.
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0: If that sounds interesting, go visit our website, kfjc.org, to find out more. As for us right now, next we'll be listening to a track from Chuck and Mary Perrin. The track is called Dedication, and it's from the album The Last Word. Here at KFJC, The Wave of the West.

ever go. 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

It's like getting a David Bowie song in your head and it won't get out. All the while, your dog seems to be sent down some eternal chute from hell when you hear a small sound that might mean you should be a bit worried. And someone tells you to move up in the line you're in, and a large hole opens up that seems to be leading to Mark Twain's spot. The popcorn you're eating turns to wood, and that Bowie song is turning horribly wrong. And you sigh. And the one thing that finally cements your feet to the ground, KFJC, we're always here for you.

Go there, lash up the lap.

Play a game, play a game, play a game, play a game, play a game, play a game, play a game, play a game, play a game, play a game, play a game, play a game, play a game, play a game, play a game, play a game, play a game, play a game, play a game, play a game, play a game, play a game, play a game, play a game, play a game, play a game, play a game, play a game, play a game, play a game, play a game, play a game, play a game, play a game, play a game, play a game, play a game, play a game, play a game, play a game, play a game, play a game, play a game, play a game, play a game, play a game, play a game, play a game, play a game, play a game, play a game, play a game, play a game, play a game, play a game, play a game, play a game, play a game, play a game, play a game, play a game, play a game, play a game, play a game, play a game, play a game, play a game, play a game, play a game, play a game, play a game, play a game, play a game, play a game, play a game, play a game, play a game, play a game, play a game, play a game, play a game, play a game, play a game, play a game, play a game, play a game, play a game, play a game, play a game, play a game, play a game, play a game, play a game, play a game, play

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1: The following hour of programming is a rebroadcast from the KFJC archives. Time-sensitive material will very likely not be correct. Proceed accordingly.
0: And what we heard right there was Psychic TV with the track Iceland from the album Pagan Day. Before that was Ariel Pink with the track Phobias Past from the album Haunted Graffiti 6/Loverboy. Before that was The Once with the track Marguerite from the album also called The Once. And starting off our set was Chuck and Mary Perrin with the track Dedication from the album The Last Word. 3 a.m. here at KFJC, and we're continuing with our music during the graveyard from the DJ Bully Demise, hanging around in the studio. Next, we've listened to a track from an album called Indian Music of the Canadian Plains. So it's a compilation album of various traditional Plains Indians, you know, folk songs and stuff. So particular tribe we're going to be listening from, there we go, is the Blood Tribe. The track is called Sundance Song. Here at KFJC, your source for sound.

0: Okay.
1: You know how mad, you know how angry you're making me?
0: Back on.
1: Do you know how angry you are making me?
0: What?
1: You have no idea how angry you have made me and also how much you've hurt my feelings. I'm not going to yell. I'm going to try to talk quietly. From the way that you behave and the things that you do and the way you joke, okay. you're really not my friend.
0: Okay, look,
1: therefore,
0: I have to go.
1: Therefore, I would expect... Wait just a fucking minute.
0: I have to go.
1: I'm telling you, all you have to do... Just give me those tapes.
0: Forget it, man.
1: Hey, don't man me. I want those fucking tapes.
0: Good night, honey. Good night. Good night. You're not getting them. I'm sorry I have to hurt your feelings, but you're putting yourself in that position.
1: No, I am not putting myself in that position. Don't good...
0: Hello, will you get off the phone so I can...
1: No, I won't get off this fucking phone. I want those fucking tapes. Your fucking friends can fuck off.
0: Hello. Will you get off the phone so I can call my friends, my business?
1: Look, Andy.
0: I have people waiting for me.
1: I don't give a shit.
0: I have people waiting for me now.
1: I want those fucking tapes.
0: You're not getting them.
1: I'm telling you, I am not fucking around.
0: Will you stop?
1: I don't like this shit, Andy.
0: Get off the phone.
1: I am not going to start doing this again.
0: Good night. Stop and get off my phone.
1: You are really fucked up. And cut this shit out.
0: You better
1: get off. Do you understand how much you're upsetting me? I don't like living my life this way.
0: Then don't call here anymore.
1: Andy.
0: Get off my phone. And don't call me anymore. Ever. You understand? I'll have you arrested. I will use Kathy's phone to call the police, and I will have you arrested, and I have all the proof here on tape that what you're doing.
1: Andy, I want those tapes.
0: You're not getting the tapes. Drop the subject. You're not getting them. You're going to have to get them away by court of law. That's all. That's right.
1: What are you, crazy? I'm not your friend. Is something wrong with your head?
0: You're not my friend if you're trying to get those tapes. You're not getting these tapes. So, look, goodbye.
1: I don't want
0: anyone
1: in my tapes.
2: What? Well, we're not saying anything.
0: No, but she wants those tapes. Say, what does she want?
2: What does she want?
0: She wants the tapes.
2: She wants the tapes.
0: Yeah, she wants the tapes.
2: This is getting pretty serious.
0: It's getting out of hand. Well, it was months ago, but now it is again.
2: Where is this going to lead to, I wonder?
0: I don't know. I think this could be a real masterpiece, this whole record.
2: This could do it.
0: This really could be a masterpiece. I mean, it would be dramatic, you know?
2: Mm-hmm.
0: The concept would be funny because it's real. But it would be dramatic at the same time. It would really be a great record.
2: Mm-hmm.
0: It would be great. You just call it the tapes.
2: Yeah, but especially it'll be good, like if she runs you over with the car or something.
0: Yes, yeah, or if she comes over and kills. This could be the last conversations before he got killed.
2: Well, you better put the tapes somewhere so I know where they're at.
0: Okay. So Kathy should know. I'll tell Kathy.
2: Okay.
0: Because then, okay, I mean, in case she kills me?
2: Yeah.
0: I know. Because this would be great, wouldn't it be great if she kills me,
2: yeah.
0: And these are you have the tapes.
2: That's right.
0: You have the tapes, and they go on record and everything, they make a record. It would be better if I was more famous.
2: Yeah.
0: And then these are the tapes.
2: Yeah.
0: That got him killed.
2: That's right.
0: The famous.
2: He was playing around. He took his own act into his own life.
0: Yeah.
2: He played with people's heads, not only on stage, but off.
0: Mm-hmm.
2: And it cost him at the end.
0: Wow. Wow. That would be great. Except I don't think I'd want to get killed, though. You know what I mean?
2: Yeah.
0: I don't think that part. I wouldn't like that part. But
2: no,
0: we could fake it.
2: Huh?
0: When I'm more famous, we could fake it.
2: Yeah.
0: We could do stuff like that.
2: Well, of course.
0: Yeah?
2: Of course.
0: But then wouldn't people hate me when it turns out I'm really alive?
2: No, because then every few months you die, right?
0: Oh,
2: and then
0: yeah.
2: You know what?
0: What?
2: And then?
0: Every few months.
2: Yeah, that's great. Every few months you die, right?
0: Yeah.
2: And then, for a while... Everybody says, he's just putting this on. And then, all of a sudden, you die, and I go on TV, and I swear that this time it's true, it's no joke.
0: Mm-hmm.
2: That's it. I'm leaving the business, you know. All these people never see you again.
0: Yeah.
2: That's it. And for 1 year, nobody hears that. And before, it was like you die, and then a week later, you come back.
0: Mm-hmm.
2: this way for 1 year, nobody hears anything. We have a gravestone and the whole thing.
3: Mm-hmm.
2: And then you come back again.
3: Mm-hmm.
2: Just, you know how you come back?
3: Huh.
2: Just a stupid foreign man, like on the Dick Van Dyke Show or something.
3: Yeah.
2: The same thing, the original act.
3: Yeah.
2: You know?
3: Yeah.
2: Your original act, and you could even use a different name. But
3: yeah.
2: Sound exactly the same.
3: What about with a mask?
2: Huh?
3: With a mask. Like a wrestler.
2: Yeah, with a mask, doing the same act.
3: Yeah.
2: People say, ah, that's him. That's him.
3: And
2: then
3: the,
2: when you really die,
3: yeah.
2: Nobody will believe it.
3: Uh-huh.
2: Years could go by, and they go, nah.
3: Like when Jack Benny finally turned, you know, he was always 39. When he really turned 40, they didn't believe it or something.
2: Right, right. So they won't believe your own death. You'll be immortal.
3: Mm-hmm.
2: Go on forever.
3: Mm-hmm. That's great.
4: 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What we heard right there was Andy Kaufman with a track called I Want Those Tapes from a posthumously released album, Andy and His Grandmother. And start off a set was the Blood Tribe from the Canadian Plains with the track Sundance Song from the album Indian Music of the Canadian Plains. It is almost 3:10 a.m. here at KFJC. Bullied Mice here, leading it through our music library, choosing all kinds of things to play. 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Exciting.

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Yeah, so check around our website. Keep listening. We have more details. And if you want to, clear out all of your calendar for October, just in case. You never know when what day exactly the party might fall on. But good to be prepared. Next, we'll listen to an interesting track. It's by... Well, let me get all the people's names correct here. Okay, so it's going to be... So the music's by Ali Akbar Khan, with narration by Yvette Mimisu. And they're going to do a translation of Charles Baudelaire's Fleurs du Mal, or The Flowers of Evil, collection of poetry. So a lot of different... So this whole album of this, so they did quite a few of the poems. Although we're going to listen to one particular poem, Lethal. Here at KFGC, your source for sound.

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Come to my arms again, for I would plunge my fingers in your mane and be a long time unremembered.

and bury myself in you, and breathe your wild perfume remorselessly for one more hour, and breathe again, as of a ruined flower, the fragrance of the love you have defiled.

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Forgetfulness has made its country in your red mouth, and the flowing of Lethe is in your kiss.

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As martyrs, being demented in their zeal, shake with delightful spasms upon the wheel, implore the whip, or puff upon the fire, so I implore you, fervently resigned, come. 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

The Wave of the West, this is KFJC 89.7. Ali Akbar Khan is who we're listening to right now with the track Lethe from the album Flowers of Evil. Almost 3:24 a.m. here at KFJC. Bully Demise here to remind you that the non-profit Berklee Repertoire Theatre works to entertain and challenge its audiences, provoke civic engagement, and inspire people to experience the world in new and surprising ways. The Berklee Rep School of Theatre offers ongoing teen programs that include theatre workshops, classes, and festivals. For program details, see berkleerep.org. We're going to continue with the music listening to us. That'll be a twist. We're going to continue with our music listening with Natcha Atlas, the track Kidder from the album Halem. 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

0: Once, there was a little fellow named Rusty, just about your age. His mother wanted him to be a musician, and once a week she would take him to Miss Spear, the piano teacher, to study. Every day at home, Rusty would have to sit at the piano and practice the scales. After a while, Rusty grew very tired of playing the same thing over and over again, until one day...
1: Scales! Scales are such bullshit! They're no fun! I don't think I like this piano anyway. What's this? A radio? Golly, look, it's tuned to KJC. Broadcasting live from Foothill College in Los Altos Hills. Mom isn't home. I think I'll just sit in this chair and listen to KJC. I'll never get bored doing that.
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0: The Wave of the West, this is KFJC 89.7. What we heard right there was Au Pairs with the track Don't Lie Back from the album Sense and Sensuality. Ooh, not Sense and Sensibility. Sense and Sensuality. Before that was Julie with the track Courrier Sauvage from the album, or 12-inch single really, Let's Fall in Love. So Courrier Sauvage was the B-side. Before that was Natia Atlas with the track Kira from the album Halem. And it is now almost 3:40 a.m. here at KFJC. Bully Demise here, this graveyard shift, a Monday morning, choosing out some music to play. As always, there are other DJs here at the station, and some of them don't even play music.
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2: How do we do it? 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
0: Yes, later on today will be Thoughtline. Next, though, we'll be listening to Jimmy James with the track I Am Somebody from the album You Don't Stand a Chance. Here at KFJC, it's the Wave of the West.

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0: Your source for sound, this is KFJC 89.7. What we heard right there was Egyptian Lover with the track The Lover, the long version of that song, from the 12-inch, also called The Lover. Before that was Smoother, the track I Don't Care If You're Faking It, from the album Pheromones. Before that was Alton Ellis with the track Give Me Your Love, from the album Love to Share. Before that was Slave, the band Slave, with the track You and Me, from the self-titled album, also called Slave. And starting off our set was Jimmy James with the track I Am Somebody, from the album You Don't Stand a Chance. It is almost 4:12 a.m. here at KFJC. Bully Demise here, tending this graveyard shift. As always, there are lots of other stuff that KFJC does. And one of the things we're going to have soon is a listener appreciation party. Whoopee!
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0: 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But first, right now, next we'll listen to a track from ?Fog, that's how it's spelled, with the track Scream, from the 7-inch Round Black Thing. 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

The Wave of the West, this is KFJC 89.7. Right there was Fear with the track I Love Living in the City from the album called The Record. And before that was Fog with the track Five Heads of State from the 7-inch called Round Black Thing. A little fun fact about Fog, the band. They're a New Zealand punk band. Very unusual. Don't know too many New Zealand bands in general. I guess not too many punk bands either. This is also released back in the 80s. So, some 80s New Zealand punk. That's fun. Almost 4:19 a.m. here at KFJC. Listening to Bully Demise at this graveyard shift. Playing some music. I'd like to remind you that located in building 3600... the Teaching and Learning Center at Foothill College provides tutoring in reading, writing, and grammar to promote the academic success, self-awareness, and independence of attending students. Open Monday through Thursday from 8 a.m. to 7 p.m. and Fridays from 8 a.m. to 4 p.m. The Teaching and Learning Center can be reached at 650-949-7444. Indeed. If you're up a few more hours from now, you can go to the Teaching and Learning Center right when it opens here at Foothill College campus. There we go. So just stay awake a little longer. Or take a real quick power nap. Next, we'll be listening to The Cramps with the track All Women Are Bad from the album Stay Sick. Here at KFJC, this is your source for sound.

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Right there was the Prefab Messiahs with the track Don't Go to the Party from the album Peace, Love, and Alienation. And before that was Toys That Kill with the track Blake St. Valentine from the album Flies. And starting off a set was The Cramps with the track All Women Are Bad from the album Stay Sick. 4:31 a.m. here at KFJC. Bully Demise still choosing out your music for this Monday graveyard. And next we'll be listening to The Jet Black Bear.

0: Your source for sound, this is KFJC 89.7. What we heard right there was Kulo with the track Military Trend from the 7-inch, also called Military Trend. Before that was Monster Squad with the track Lion's Blood from the 7-inch, also called Lion's Blood. And starting off a set was the Jet Black Blitberries with the track The Hardest Thing from the album Desperate Fires. 4:41 a.m. here at KFJC. Bully Demise in this graveyard shift. Roll. Playing music. As always, KFJC does lots of other fun and exciting things. In particular, coming up this weekend is the Psychotronic Film Festival. So let's learn a bit more about that.
1: I've seen things you people wouldn't believe. Fake spaceships, trailing smoke, headed to the planet Mongo. Off-the-shoulder dresses of singing chanteuse. I watched robots glitter at the front of the stage. All those moments lost in time. But new moments are about to arrive. It's the return of the KFJC Psychotronic Film Festival. 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
0: Yes, this Saturday, June 29th, will be the Psychotronic Film Festival. And we're playing all kinds of weird things, from trailers for movies, to commercials, to cartoons, to lots and lots more. And so, a little thing to whet your appetite. I have a little sampler in the studio of some of the stuff we'll be playing at the Psychotronic Film Festival. And so one of the things I'm playing for you is will be the audio for a trailer called Night of Passion. So if this sounds interesting to you, you can go to our website, kfjc.org, after you listen to this trailer, and you can look up more about the Psychotronic Film Festival. 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
3: One of the most dynamic stories the screen has ever told explodes with shattering impact, bringing with it the violence, the fury, and fear of men at war.
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3: Night of Passion lays bare the personal agonies of a man who has lost faith in himself. 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
3: Brilliant performances caught up in a man's torment and temptation.
7: Oh, Mom, I'm not going to lie to you. 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
8: Jeannie.
7: Oh, Mommy, nothing happened.
8: Nothing happened? 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
7: It happens to be the truth.
3: Night of Passion voices the innermost secrets of the young, the disillusioned, and the defiant.

0: right! Good morning, good morning, good morning, good morning. Please sit down. Pirate radio stations. Good, good, good, good, good. Now, I have told the Prime Minister that we will shut them down within 12 months.
1: As you will see, sir, they're not, in fact, outside of the law at the moment, sir.
0: Then they soon will be, won't they, Mr. Fredericks? You see, that's the whole point of being the government. If you don't like something, you simply make up a new law that makes it illegal.
2: Speaking of which,
0: Mr.
2: Fredericks?
1: Yes, sir.
0: I think we might also start working on legislation to outlaw that haircut of yours.
1: You don't like it, sir?
0: No one likes it, apart from blind people. And I'm sure even they can sense its profound ugliness as it passes by. I'll give you a day to deal with the hair, and a fortnight to deal with the pirates. Goodbye.
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4: The following hour of programming is a rebroadcast from the KFJC archives. Time-sensitive material will very likely not be correct. Proceed accordingly.

The Wave of the West, this is KFJC 89.7. What we heard right there was Spiral Wave Nomads with the track Wabby Sabby from the album also called Spiral Wave Nomads. Excuse me. Before that, we heard Cho Young Wook with the track Kiss Me Deadly from the soundtrack to the movie Old Boy. Before that was ATM with the track Slow Skrunk from the album Inglewood Tapes Volume 2. Before that was the Jesus Lizard, there we go, with the track Blockbuster from the 12-inch called Pure. And of course, starting off the set was these Psychotronics sampler played for you the trailer for Night of Passion from our Psychotronic sampler. And so if that sounded interesting or fun to you, you want to see what the actual trailer is going to look like in addition to the sound, you can go to a Psychotronic Film Festival Saturday, June 29th from 7 to 11 p.m. in room 5015. Visit our website kfjc.org for more details. Next we'll be listening to a track from Armando Siscaria. There we go. Get everything all queued up. And make sure I get all my Italian correct. Armando Siscaria with the track Improbabilateria from the album Impressions in Rhythm and Sound. Here at KFJC, this is your source for sound.

bathing suit. You're a cool and cuckoo chick. You're the doll I dig. You're the end but big. You can flip me mighty quick. You're the ginchiest, highest on my list. You're as in can be. It's no jive, you know.

The Wave of the West. This is KFJC 89.7. What we heard right there is Ed Cookie Burns with the track A You're Adorable from the album Cookie, Star of 77 Sunset Strip. Before that was the Polysex with the track Fire Bison from the album Absolute. And starting off our set was Armando Siscaria with the track Improbable Bellatia from the album Impressions in Rhythm and Sound. Almost 5:22 a.m. here at KFJC, and the Dave Brower Center provides permanent infrastructure for green event industry and environmental groups, public programs, education, and exhibitions focused on engaging visitors with the natural world. 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Bully Demise here, is your host, continuing to play music during this graveyard shift. And next we'll listen to a track from Pierre Henry. The track is called... Let's see if I got the translation correct. Yeah, Transformation. From the album Ophirie Ballet. Here at KFJC, this is your source for sound.

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I'm your DJ Bully Demise. I've been with you for this graveyard shift, but graveyard shifts are from 2 a.m. to 6 a.m., which means my time is coming to an end soon. But don't despair. Coming up next will be Roland Blunt to take you from the 6 a.m. to 10 a.m. hour. So you can listen to a little bit of Roland Blunt at 6 a.m. and stay tuned for a couple more minutes. So for us, we'll listen to one final track before I leave. The track we're playing is from a Sacred Tibetan Chants album. It's called the artists technically are 10 Buddhist monks from the Daeprung Losing Monastery. The track we're going to be listening to is called Sangwai Tamtir, or Namtir, a mystical biography. And it's from the album Sacred Tibetan Chants from the Great Prayer Festival. So let's start off our Monday morning with some Tibetan prayers here at KFJC. The Wave of the West.

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1: Golden Arangise Nigarshigal, K. Satyanarayana Avrikalin, keyboard is a kit kalam. 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

And KFGC, your sorcerer's hand. Continuing with the exploration of the Dandapani Desikar, we heard Nal Varkai, the Raka Kokila, before the Muladhara Murthy, composition of Haplasham Shivan, before starting up this hour with Ankara Mutala, composition of Dandapani Desikar. A very Tamilian mood today here at Karma in the Hills. Next, let's hear a bit of Avaram Tharam. This is a composition of Haplasham Shivan, which was popularized in a movie sometime in the 1940s. This is a bit of Avaram Tharam. Nagala Thangi, broadcasting from Foothill College. This is KFJC Los Altos Hills.

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da da da da da da da da da da da da da da da da da da da da da da da da da da da da da da da da da da da da da da da da da da da da da da da da da da da da da da da da da da da da da da da da da da da 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

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And she heard the song at a concert back in Mayhem. And I thought, was it Naga Yadukara Kambuji? Let's listen to that right now on your source for sound.

I got a little bit of a little bit of a little bit of a little bit of a little bit of a little bit of a little bit of a little bit of a little bit of a little bit of a little bit of a little bit of a little bit of a little bit of a little bit of a little bit of a little bit of a little bit of a little bit of a little bit of a little bit of a little bit of a little bit of a little bit of a little bit of a little bit of a little bit of a little bit of a little bit of a little bit of a little bit of a little bit of a little bit of a little bit of a little bit of a little bit of a little bit of a little bit of a little bit of a little bit of a little bit of a little bit of a little bit of a little bit of a little bit of a little bit of a little bit of a little bit of a little bit of a little bit of a little bit of a little bit of a little bit of a little bit of a little bit of a little bit of a little bit of a little bit of a little bit of a little bit of a little bit of a little bit of a little bit of a little bit of a little bit of a little bit of a little bit of a little bit of a little bit of a little bit of a little bit of a little bit of a little bit of a little bit of a little bit of a

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1: Broadcasting from Federal College, this is KFJC Los Altos Hills. You just heard Raga Gedukara Kamboji. Let's hear a kind of similar Shagara Gedukara K Daragora on your source for sound.

And broadcasting from Foothill College, this is Cape Chisina Los Altos Hills, the Lissi Bilavaraga Kedaragona by the Melody Brothers you just heard. Up next, final song will be Sri Ranjani Santana Gopalan rendering the mix of the Dinamo Raga Hari Kamboja on your source for sound.

Following is a rebroadcast of a special focusing on the Ukrainian record label Robust Fellow Productions. It was originally broadcast May 23rd, 2022, about 1 month after the beginning of the current Russian invasion. On May 14th, 2026, just over 1 month ago, I aired a follow-up Ukrainian music special which included new music from Robust Fellow and another interview with Philippe Dobrov, the mastermind of Robust Fellow. The follow-up special also included an interview with Lasik Omodada, a co-founder of Musicians Defend Ukraine, and featured music Lasik was involved with, either as a musician or as a producer. As promised in the follow-up special, I am rebroadcasting the original Robust Fellow Productions special. I hope you enjoy reliving these 4 hours of peace, love, heaviness. I'm Jay Omega, and you're listening to KFJC.

Broadcasting from Foothill College, this is KFJC, Los Altos Hills, bringing you peace, love, heaviness.

KFJC. That was Somali Yacht Club. The track Sight Waster off the album The Sun. On the label, Robust Fellow. Welcome to the Peace Love Heaviness Special. Peace Love Heaviness is the credo and tagline of Robust Fellow Productions. Robust Fellow, as they put it, is an independent label based in Kyiv, Ukraine. Growing beard since 2013. Their catalog is primarily composed of Ukrainian musicians, and this special focuses entirely on their music. I chose that first track because Somali Yacht Club was my gateway to Robust Fellow. I get these emails from Bandcamp recommending artists. I guess they're some kind of AI-generated emails. Anyway, a little over 2 years ago, I clicked on one of those, and one of the recommendations was Somali Yacht Club, which is how I then found out about Robust Fellow. So, in honor of my discovery being through Somali Yacht Club, I decided to make that my introductory track also for this special. Later in the show, we're going to be playing an interview I had with Philippe Dobrov, and he's the mastermind of Robust Fellow Productions. And Philippe called Somali Yacht Club their Elvis, which, based upon my experience, is appropriate. It was their first big artist, and they hold a dear spot with Robust Fellow. There's much more to say, but without the context of the music, doesn't make much sense. Let's get on with the music. Next, we're going to hear the artist Smile Chaos, the track Knock, off the Robust Fellow Sampler 2020 album.

KFJC. That was Shiva the Destructor. The track Benares off the album Find the Others. Before that, we heard Freaky Clean. The track Wrecking Ball off the album Electric Funeral Cafe, Volume 3. We started off the set with an artist pronounced like Bile Zemechen or something like that. Anyway, I'm going to read you the translations I got off of Google Translate for some of these albums, including this one. So the artist's name means was noticed. The track title means encrypted. And the album translates to it's only gotten worse. You can say that again. Also, if you look at the playlist on the website, I've put in the kind of English translation or the English representations of the Ukrainian words. So you can kind of get the pronunciation by looking at the playlist. But if you were to buy the album, it's not going to, some of these tracks aren't going to, you're not going to see them on there unless you know how to convert to Ukrainian. So, yeah, it's a limitation of the keyboard here I'm using.

so that they get their due. Okay, maybe that's enough talking for now, so maybe I'll go to the next track. The next artist is La Crew. The track, Lyalka, and it's off the Robust Fellow Sampler 2020. I'm Jay Omega. This is KFJC.

Broadcasting from Foothill College, this is KFJC, Los Altos Hills. In the background, more bombs. The track we just heard was Ninjan Gyral. That's the artist. The track was Autumn Aggravation. And again, that's off the 2020 sampler. Before that, Stone from the Sky did the track 67. And that's off the Electric Funeral Cafe Volume 3. And we started off this set with Le Creux, the track Lyalka. And again, off the Robust Fellow 2020 sampler. I found that when doing a record label special, the first challenge is how to choose the most representative samples. So, first I limited myself to whatever was available on Bandcamp with the Robust Fellow label. And so that included 43 albums, artist albums, split collections, live Robust Festival collections, the Electric Funeral Cafe collections, which we've been hearing things off of, and the annual Robust Fellow sampler collections. And we've heard some things off the 2020 sampler. I decided I would include one track from each artist album and pull the rest of the tracks from the Electric Funeral Cafe and Robust Fellow sampler collections, and only giving one track per artist, so you get as much exposure as possible to Robust Fellow. I didn't even get through the collections before I had way more tracks than I could possibly play. And so some of the Robust Fellow samplers, for example, aren't represented at all. So even then, even the tracks I selected are more than 4 hours. So without wasting any more time, let's get back to it. Next, we're going to hear a track by The Black Sea. The track is Astani Nadiyi off the Robust Fellow Sampler 2020. I'm Jay Omega. This is KFJC. You're listening to the Robust Fellow Special.

KFJC. That was The Artist 1914. The track 8x50mm. And then a word I can't pronounce. And then before that, we heard the Stray Tones, or at least we were supposed to. I'm having a feeling I skipped that. But we were supposed to hear the Stray Tones, the track Magical River. I think I might have played The Cow instead, but anyway, and we started the set off with the artist The Black Sea, the track Ostani Nadiyi. That's off the album The Robust Fellow Sampler 2020. You know, I picked a track order by, I wanted to kind of just have it be random. So I took all the tracks that I had pulled to play, and I kind of sorted them by track length. I figured that would be random. And then I did something else to the order, which maybe you can try to figure that out. I'm not going to tell. But I kind of messed it up, so now I'm out of sync. No worries. Next, we're going to hear a track by Ethereal Riffian. The track Ethereal Path off the album Legends. I'm Jay Omega. This is KFJC.

KFJC. That was the legendary Flower Punk. The track Warfield Zen off the Electric Funeral Cafe, Volume 3. Before that, we heard Heralds. The track Black Smoke. The album From the Darkest of Satellites. Before that, City of Me doing the track Done off the Electric Funeral Cafe Volume 2. And we started off the set with Ethereal Riffian, the track Ethereal Path off the Legends album. I think we'll do one more set, taking us to the top of the hour, and then after the top of the hour, I'm going to bring us an interview with Philippe Dobrov. So you don't want to miss that. It's pretty interesting. There's a lot going on in the universe of Ukraine. But next, we're going to hear the band Nug do the track Dorian off the Robust Fellow Sampler Volume 2020.

You are listening to a rebroadcast of a special aired on March 23rd, 2022. Any time-sensitive statements, particularly those made in the interview with Philippe Dobrov, the mastermind of Robust Fellow Productions, are relative to the original interview and air dates. Broadcasting from Foothill College, this is KFJC, Los Altos Hills. Well, I thought maybe it's time to address the elephant in the room. Robust Fellow Production is located in Kyiv, Ukraine. They've been under attack and bombardment since February 24th. Their offices, employees, assets, and livelihoods are at risk. And information on their situation has been understandably minimal. I found this, it was a post dated March 5th. Robust Fellows still alive, most of the archives being evacuated. Half of the Robust crew still located in and around Kyiv. Okay, we're going to work on pronouncing that later, trust me. Fellas, thanks a lot for your massive support. All pre-orders and orders will be shipped once Ukraine fight back the attack of Neanderthal barbarians. Hashtag pray for Ukraine, hashtag robust scene. And then I found another post dated March. This was actually an email, which I received. That email was, "Fellas and Felitas, thanks again for your warm messages and purchasing digital releases. Actually, it's the best way to support us nowadays. Robust Fellows Warehouse is located in Kyiv and is still under siege. All orders and pre-orders will be shipped right after the victory of Ukraine." So that was all I had. That's all I knew about their current situation until last night when I spoke with Philippe Dobrov via Zoom in Ukraine. I had reached out to them a couple of weeks ago, but I didn't hear back. And given the current situation, I kind of thought it was a long shot anyway. But then 2 days ago, we ended up connecting. And last night at 2 a.m. here in California, I was fortunate to interview Philippe Dobrov. So let's listen to that interview now. It's about 20 minutes long. It was recorded about 24 hours ago.

0: Today, we're lucky enough to have Philippe Dobrov, the mastermind of Robust Fellow, on the line. We're so lucky to have him here today. Before we hear all about Robust Fellow Productions, let me first ask how you and your crew and the musicians are faring at the moment.
1: We are, the part of the crew are safe. I've stayed with my family 4 days in Kyiv under siege, and it was really awful. But then we decided really quick to move to the safer part of Ukraine, where there are no sirens blowing around. I'm not the only one in running the Robust Fellow. We also have a few members. We call ourselves Robust Crew. Another cool guy is Val Stonezilla Korniev. He also the leader of the band called Ethereal Riffian. Probably you've heard them. He's safe now. He's in Turkey. It happened so that he went with his wife on vacation to India and Sri Lanka, and the war started, and he can't come back, but he wanted to be closer, and then he moved to Turkey. And also two members of the Robust Crew, the half of the Robust Crew is still situated in Kyiv or around Kyiv, and they are in real danger under bombings and missiles. That's it. Yaroslav Necromandus, he is doing the final mix sound and a lot of stuff with the logistics for label. He is situated in Brovary, and this city is maybe the nearest point to the Russian armies. Yeah. And I hope he's safe now. We are writing each other some messages from each day, just checking how it's going. And another cool guy, Artemi, he's running digital distribution. He also stayed in Kyiv on the left side of Dnieper River. And he's trying to stay in his flat, sleeping in the middle part of the flat to be more safe. So that's the situation.
0: Yeah. It's heartbreaking.
1: And I'm also speaking with the bands. Some bands are in the center of Ukraine. Some bands are situated that we are rolling or we've used to work with. Some bands are stayed in Kharkiv, and Kharkiv is, as you see, is under the bombardment. The enemy is destroying Kharkiv nowadays. Bands are also reflecting on this situation, and a lot of bands just made some really good songs just few months before the war started. They just filled it, and they have really, really cool and catchy lyrics around about the situation. I don't know how it goes further with the stuff, but we will see. We'll win. Yeah. I hope we will win and release everything that we've planned before, and the band will write their best albums.
0: Are you actually planning to do production during this time?
1: All physical stuff just was left in Kyiv. The only thing that I catched with me is our recent release is Eternal Elysium Share, Robust release ratio, on only one copy of of cassette and CD and limited CD. That's it. And I also need to come back to Kyiv and to send like two dozens of pre-orders for this release. And that's the problem. I wrote to all our customers that if you want to get a refund, it's no problem. Just write email. We are flexible. We try to be as flexible as possible. But if you can wait till our victory, so we will send it later.
0: I got one.
1: I don't, yeah. Yeah. Yeah, I don't know how it goes with the physical production further, because before the war there were some problems on the vinyl factories and CD factories. And actually speaking, in Ukraine we have only one plant that produce CDs. But I don't even imagine how it works out after the war, because a lot of things are destroyed by missiles, and the people with their families are leaving. So it's probably would be not the fast thing to rebuild a whole chain of production. But anyhow, I took with me all digital archives and master tapes on my hard drives. So when we have an opportunity, we'll release some rare digital stuff. We are with Bandcamp and maybe some digital platforms. So that's my mission. That's how I feel it. So just to save this cultural bridge and to spread it around the world when I can. And when the things goes more pleasant, I hope to reissue most of the releases of Robus Fellows discography on vinyls and tapes.
0: Okay.
1: So that's also the plan.
0: Is the... Do you see that the digital sales will be able to sustain Robus Fellows and the musicians during this time, or not really?
1: Probably yes, from some part of the question. For the last few weeks, it was really massive support, and actually you was the one who bought the digital discography. It was quite a surprise, because it's a rare thing in the peaceful times when someone goes and buys something for 100 or 200 euros for from the independent label.
0: Oh, okay.
1: So it's also it's always a pleasant surprise for the label, and it also supports and gives some funds to release something faster.
0: It felt very good to do that. I'll tell you, it felt very good to do that, because I just felt like, whenever there's a disaster or a crisis like this, it's the musicians always seem to be hurt the most, it seems like. You know, the pandemic and this war, it's like... And
1: few days ago, PayPal started to work in a full option in Ukraine, so now we can receive payments, not only pay for the services with PayPal. So now it works better, and PayPal is also connected to Bandcamp page, and it's the best way to support band or label, because I've tried to write some petitions about PayPal for last 8 years or maybe 10 years, and it didn't work at all. And now the war started, and last few weeks, and we have it.
0: Okay.
1: It's great, crazy times.
0: It is nice to see the world rallying to help Ukraine. It's heartening. You talked about I think a lot of our listeners don't really know that much about the music scene that existed in Ukraine since, say, the breakup of the Soviet Union to today, but it's pretty clear from listening to your discography that it's a really dynamic music scene. And I was just wondering if you could describe what the scene has been like over the last few years, or during the time that Robus Fellows has been around.
1: Yeah, we started to at 2011 with a massive Robus Fest. And then few years later, we decided to start a label, make some kind of production. We had some thoughts since the first event to record it, the sound and video, and produce a DVD. And then it works out in 2012, 2013. The first release was a DVD, actually the DVD of the Robus Fest, Volume 2. And then we selected the best bands around and check the material and decided to start the first release of in our discography. Actually, it's Somali Yacht Club, the song, and it's a natural hype thing. The band rised really, really fast. We made press and repress of the first album, and then we released the second album titled The Sea, and it was also a big success. The band is situated in Lviv. It's Western Ukraine. Guys are now a little bit safer than in central part of Ukraine, but also stressed with the war and news and everything. And not, speaking about Somali Cloud, now they moved to big French label Season of Mist, and they're doing the new album in April. It's titled The Space, so we're looking for it. It's our, as I call them, it's our Elvis on the Robust Fellows label. Yeah,
0: now that was
1: I'm really happy for guys.
0: That was the first band that I was exposed to on your label. That's the band that led me to your label, and
1: That was a situation where Robust Fellow just played the role of the start place for the bigger journey for the band. Speaking about the highlights of the label, I can title Ethereal Riffian. We're walking together since their first albums, since their first live events. They've made three albums, and two last releases were on the Robust Fellow, and I hope that they will do another one, and it will be a blast as well. Another cool band is called Bomg or Bomsh. They're coming from the depth of Ukrainian villages called Monasterysia. These guys played their first performance on the Robust Fest in 2011, and then they moved to Kyiv and created the rehearsal space called Evergreen. It became the magnet for Ukrainian underground. A lot of people, creative people and musicians came to this studio, tried some rehearsal jams and recorded something. This is a really, really massive and think we in a doom sludge drone waves. And the cool thing about this band that the father and the son are playing in the same band. So it's a really cool concept, and I don't know any other band that sounds like Bomb. Also, we need to mention the band from Kharkiv titled Zoom. We've made two albums with this band. It's also an original band. We call them Bandersludge or Lo-Fi Sludge band. The concept of each album differs. The first one is about Carpathian mythology, mountains with some inside jokes, and the second album is about love to Kharkiv city, the building of the monument of architecture called Dershprom, Gosprom. Hope that they will go through this hell and make another one.
0: Yes.
1: Afterwards, there are a lot of cool bands on our label. For the last year, we've released Shiva the Destructor debut album and Stray Tones, really cool stuff with the. Really original sound, garage psychedelic rock feeling. So the best way to explore to explore Rubber's Fellow's discography and to dive deep into Rubber's scene is to listen to our compilations.
0: Yes.
1: Especially Electric Funeral Cafe, Rubber's Fellow's samplers. So you can get you can check them, explore, and just fix what you've liked, and then dive deeper and check the albums of the bands.
0: My approach for this special was to play one track from each of your artist albums and then fill the rest up with tracks from your sampler and your other compilations, the Electric Funeral Cafe compilations mainly. And I'm going to have to rethink that. The Bomb, I was going to not play them because their tracks are so long. Yeah, I think the shortest track was like 17 minutes, I think. I thought I want to play as many artists as I can. I want to give as many artists exposure. So I'm going to have to come up with a way to get them in there, because since you talked about them.
1: So it's up to you. Just play with whatever you want.
0: I'm super happy with how this is going to sound. It's just such a great collection of music. People are going to be really excited about it, I know. So I just wondering, is there anything you would like to tell the listeners? Anything else you'd like them to know?
1: Just pray and fight for Ukraine. We will stay and we will win, and we'll show you some good tunes afterwards. I don't know what direction their artistic feel will go after the war. But you can feel the most energy and thoughts from the albums that were released in 2019 till 2022. Everything was in the air. And
0: really, so you say the influence of what's going on right now was present in the music in 2019? Is that what you said?
1: Yeah. It was. We have a war that started in 2014, and even there were a lot of arts and music was influenced by the Russian invasion to Crimea and to eastern part, Donetsk and Lugansk.
0: Sure.
1: And that now it's just escalated to another level. Yeah. So all of this period is purely reflects also in Rubber's Fellow's works as well.
0: You definitely get that sense listening to the music. Clearly, the musicians see and feel what's going on. And I'd like to thank you for getting online with me today and sharing your story with our listeners. I'm hoping that this is just the beginning of a relationship between Rubber's Fellow's and our radio station, KFJC. We hope you all the best. We hope that this ends soon and we can get back to what we all love, which is music, and return to peace, love, and happiness, as you say. So, yes.
1: Thank you for support and this Zoom. It's really important.
0: Okay.
1: It means a lot for us.
0: Thank you, Philippe.
1: Okay. We will win. And we'll speak in peaceful times soon.
0: Yes.
1: Okay. Really soon. Okay. Cheers. And have a nice day.
0: Thank you very much. You too. Stay safe.
1: Thank you.
2: Okay. So I hope you found that as moving as I did. Philippe, if you're listening to this, thank you so much for spending the time with me. I'm hoping this special and the interview will make a difference. The music scene in Ukraine is at risk, and it's it's a very special music scene, so let's all hope for the best. I forgot to mention what tracks we heard before the top of the hour. The last track we heard was Filthy Rich Preacher, and that track was Lustful Baptist off the Electric Funeral Cafe Volume 3. And we started off the set with a track by Nug, the track Dorian off the 2020 sampler. Next, we're going to hear the track The Night Comers by A Foggy Realm, and it's off the Electric Funeral Cafe Volume 3. You're listening to the Eclectic Tunes of Peace, Love, Heaviness, the Robust Fellows Productions label special. I'm Jay Omega. This is KFJC.

KFJC. That was Crowback. The track No Pressure, Choice Is Yours, off the Electric Funeral Cafe Volume 3. Before that, we heard Tungu. The track Beg Sa Nastoyashim.

Hearing tonight are Ukrainian bands. Not all the bands on the label are Ukrainian. It's just a choice I made to only play Ukrainian bands, in recognition of the situation ongoing today. And for some of the bands, I had a hard time finding information on some of the bands. Since I was only including Ukrainian bands, I had to do some digging to find out for each band if they were Ukrainian or not. And that was taking me to some interesting websites. And I ultimately ended up getting malware on my computer. So I had to disinfect my computer. And from that point on, I decided if I didn't easily find where the artist was from, I didn't include them. Anyway, there's some, I won't say any more about that. Next we're going to hear a track by the Jossers. The track Wardrobe Shrine off the Electric Funeral Cafe Volume 3. And again, the music you've been hearing in the background during my breaks is from the band Bomj. I'm J Omega, bringing you the sounds of peace, love, heaviness on KFJC.

broadcasting from Foothill College. This is KFJC, Los Altos Hills, bringing you peace, love, heaviness. Okay, I thought, you know, there seems to be a lot of confusion about how to pronounce KYIV, the capital of Ukraine. So I thought, before we go any further, just so we're all on the same page, I gathered samples from five experts pronouncing KYIV.

0: So, here we go.
1: Kyiv.
0: Did you get it? Shall I try it again?
1: Kyiv.
0: Okay, so we're all good now. Let's see, where are we? We just heard Love and Joy, the track Brute. Before that, Atomic Simeo, or something like that. The track Polly Brothers. And we started that set off with the Jossers. The track Wardrobe Shrine. And that was off of Electric Funeral Cafe Volume 3. That first track by Love and Joy, or the last track, I should say, by Love and Joy, that's off their album, Bender on the Silk Road. Next, we're going to hear Octopus Craft. The track Stench, off the album Null. And again, in the background, we're hearing music by Bomge.

KFJC. That was Soom. The track, Cayman. The album, Nichna Bologna. And before that, we heard Mout. The track, Fixable, off the Electric Funeral Cafe Volume 3 collection. And we started off the set with Octopus Craft, the track Stench, the album Null. You're listening to the Eclectic Tunes of Peace, Love, Heaviness special, featuring Ukrainian bands on the Robust Fellows label. Next, we're going to hear the artist Sex Blender, the track Crimson Master, off the Robust Fellow Sampler 2020. I'm J Omega. This is KFJC, bringing you Peace, Love, Heaviness.

0: What? What's the matter?
1: You spilled the salt.

KFJC. That was Monmouth. The track, Vale 7, off the Electric Funeral Cafe, Volume 3. Before that, Cellophiz. The track, Charlie the Bandit, off the album, Ammonite. Before that, Miss Tower. The track, Devil's Knife, off the Robust Fellow Sampler 2020. And we started off the set with Sex Blender, the track Crimson Master, the album Robust Fellow Sampler 2020. Well, I hope you've enjoyed the music I've selected tonight for our Eclectic Tunes of Peace, Love, Heaviness special. I barely scratched the surface of what's available in the Robust Fellow catalog. At this point, none of this music is currently in the KFTC library, though I hope to change that. So if you want to hear more great Ukrainian music, I suggest going to the Robust Fellow page on Bandcamp, which is robustfellow.bandcamp.com. The collections, particularly the collections there, are they're generously priced at name your price. So, you know, that's how I got drawn into this label. It's really a great resource. And I'll certainly be playing more Robust Fellow catalog in my future shows. If you want to get a hold of me, you can email me at jomegakfjc@gmail.com. Next, we're going to hear 5R6 doing the track TV Snow off the album Islands. And after that, we'll hear The Curse of...

Wendigo doing the track Wild Honey off of Electric Funeral Cafe. And if there's still time, we might also get Coroid, the track Red Giant, off the Robust Fellow Sampler 2020. So I'm Jay Omega. This has been fun, and it's KFJC bringing you peace, love, and happiness.

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0: I have a keen eye for finding pills. Here, let me show you. As I walked down the street gutter, I noticed things like pins. Here's one. It might need a few dents tapped out of the bottom of the body, but it's in really good shape.
1: Now that is typical Eldon Morwitz behavior for you. Off the air, he lives in a world that barely sheds light on reality. Hidden away, groping in the darkness, missing the whole point of life that most people take for granted. But on the air, transformation occurs. Psychedelic explodes into the air, pop sears across your port bow, and at the same time, pre-war blues eases into your checkbook. He becomes Pete Dixon every Monday at 7 p.m. on KFJC. Then later, at around 10, Eldon Morwitz appears again and slowly stumbles home until the next Monday at 7 p.m.

0: sounds of Akron on your Wave of the West KFJC. Joe Friday here with you up until 6 o'clock when Robert Emmett brings you Thought Line at that point in time. Good to be back up at the station. Beautiful Monday afternoon, about 2:22. Akron, that was from Barcelona. And their album Voyage of Explorations, which came out in 2011. And the song was Memory Hole. Started off way back when, as we like to do with the Western Front, doing Shake from the All About Dave record. And then from the Birdie soundtrack, something I hadn't heard in a long time, and just was walking through the studio, the downstairs library, the pit, if you will, and found the Birdie soundtrack. And that was Peter Gabriel, of course, and Floating Dogs is the track we heard. And the Avengers 6 doing that awesome surfabilly tune there, Coming Home, Baby, from back in the 60s, the Avengers 6. And from the Francis Ford Coppola movie, Apocalypse Now, we heard the passage Orange Light, which then came into some dialogue, and from there we shot right into that Akron thing. So, time to let you know about Friends of Calligraphy. They offer basic classes for both beginning and experienced scribes in the 2013 annual series. This is open to the public, and the classes meet at Building C at Fort Mason Center in San Francisco. For specific course information, you can visit them on the line, on the web at www.friendsofcalligraphy.org. Speaking of the web, you can find us at www.kfjc.org and find out all kinds of stuff about upcoming features and shows and co-presents and all that stuff, as well as stream the broadcast live if you're going to be around the computer. Okay, so anyway, so I'll take you up to 6 o'clock. Right now I'm going to get back into some music. This is Akronville River.
1: The heart wants to feel. 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

Going back to 1980 for you on your source for sound, KFJC. That was Al Pairs doing You, 7-inch vinyl. Even before that, we heard from Mamma Mia D'Abruzzi, and she is the former lead guitarist of Frightwig and Mud Women. And this is her solo record entitled The Imperative that just came out this month, or actually last month. Now it's March, so just in February last month. Pretty cool stuff. There's a bunch of good songs on this record. And before that, we heard from John Cale and Terry Riley doing Church of Anthrax, the title of their new collaboration. At least it's new up here at KFJC. Don't have that right in front of me right now, so I can't tell you if it came out this year, but anyway, it's pretty cool stuff, obviously, because I played it on the radio. And started everything off with Aukerville River doing War Criminal Also Rises. I think it's all the War Criminal Also Rises. And it's about 12 minutes in front of 3 o'clock. This is Joe Friday. I'll be up here until 6 o'clock, at which time the great Robert Emmett comes up and gives you his local-based programming thought line for an hour. Oftentimes called in listener, listener-infused radio from 6 to 7 on Monday nights. And it's time to talk about the San Mateo Coast National History Association. 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A California State Park Cooperating and Sponsoring Association, the San Mateo Coast Natural History Association, is headquartered in the town of Pescadero. 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Sounds like a pretty cool thing. Pescadero, great place to go hang out. Some good soup to be had out that way. And some nice coastline. All right. Let's get back into the music right now. Let's got something here that I like. See if I have it queued up. I believe I do. It's the Teddy Bears and Iggy Pop.

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0: Group 87 on your Source for Sound KFJC. That's a band from the Bay Area in the early 1980s, featuring Mark Isham and Patrick O'Hearn, Terry Bozzio, bunch of great local musicians. Played just a couple shows in the area, put out two records in the mid 80s before they all went off and did other things. That was Magnificent Clockworks from, I think both of them are entitled, no, this one's just entitled Group 87. I think it's their first record. Started off way back when with Iggy Pop and the Teddy Bears doing Punk Rocker. Followed that with the Waco Brothers doing Red Brick Wall. Then the Briefs did New Case, and they're from Seattle. A new record up here at KFJC, the Lava Rats. Started off our instrumental vibe we got on for the last few songs. The Lava Rats did Blowtorch from the KFJC Battle of the Surfer Bands. And Huge from San Ho doing The Grotto off a Look at That Thing. And the Bambi Molesters, Wanganui. It's a live recording from Zagreb in, I think, Croatia, if I'm not mistaken. Don't have a globe in front of me, but I believe I'm pretty close. Joe Friday here until 6 o'clock. It's about 15 minutes after the hour of 3 o'clock. And about this time tomorrow, you can listen to Abacus Finch doing his version of What's Cool and What's Unusual right here on your Wave of the West KFJC. That's between 2 and 6 o'clock this and every Tuesday afternoon. For your listening pleasure. Beautiful day up here at the campus of Foothill College. Hope you're enjoying your Monday afternoon, not stuck in traffic or anything like that, and just able to sit back and relax and listen to KFJC. If you're stuck in traffic, hopefully we're helping you get home from there as well. And we're going to get back into, we're going to keep going on the instrumental vibe for another moment or two, and also with another local band. This one is called Annabelle Lee and Red Asphalt. It's two live songs put together here from Pollo Del Mar from San Francisco, as heard right here on KFJC.
1: Hey, all right, so I cannot believe that this thing is actually coming in under 6 o'clock, which was the target audience, because I think... KFJC switches to classical programming at 6 o'clock, so we need to switch over. But today, it's all surf all the time, live from the Hotel Utah in San Francisco. I want to thank every single one of you for coming out today. It's been fantastic. I want to thank the beautiful merch ladies over there. Woo-hoo! Go say hi, buy some merchandise, support the bands. I want to thank the beautiful KFJC people for being beautiful all the time, 24/7. Look at that. He's a beautiful man. Thank you. Doing all this. Getting the sound, getting the live feed out there. Absolutely incredible. Imagine somebody just like happening past 89.7 by accident today. Just like, wow, what is this cool station? And I got to give a special big ups to the ghost of Phil Dirt.

Pollo Del Mar, live from the Hotel Utah, right up there in San Francisco, local San Francisco band, hosted by KFJC that night on KFJC Battle of the Surfer Bands at Hotel Utah. That's correct. Two songs we heard, Annabelle Lee and Red Asphalt right there, and that was your whole set for that group right there. A content-centered digital community, the Medical Heritage Library supports research, education, and dialogue that enables the history of medicine to contribute to a deeper understanding of the human health and society. The Medical Heritage Library helps to facilitate needed discourse around the contemporary practice of medicine and human health. You can reference them on the web at www.medicalheritage.org. Beautiful. Joe Friday here on a beautiful Monday afternoon. Coming up on 3:30, about 3:28 in the afternoon here. And playing. Beautiful day, by the way, out here in Los Altos Hills. It's a nice place to be. We're going to listen to some nice soothing sounds from a sax player named Mark Turner. And along with Larry Grenadier on bass and Jeff Ballard on drums. They call themselves Fly. And they're right here on KFJC.

Kim Shattuck and the Muffs right here on Source for Sound KFJC out of their original record, I guess, self-entitled The Muffs out of 1993, You're a Lucky Guy. Starting everything off with Fly doing a little jazz for you from the Year of the Snake album. Festival tune is what we heard, and in between was The Derailers. Guaranteed to Satisfy was the record, and The Sun Shining on Me was exactly what we heard. And what you can hear on Wednesday, this Wednesday, March the 6th at 10 p.m., is a live mic feature right here from The Pit and KFJC. Rake Hell, featuring Underground Director and 8-Track Mind zine editor Russell Forster. 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It's about 41 minutes after the hour of 3 o'clock on your Monday afternoon. And we'll get right back into the music right now with Exene Cervenka project called The Original.

The great Lucinda Williams right here on KFJC. A couple songs from her self-titled 1989 release. That's just an awesome album. It's got pretty much every song you listen to, that whole thing. This is the first two songs that were on it right there. It was I Just Wanted to See You So Bad and The Night's Too Long from the Rough Trade release out of 1989, self-entitled Lucinda Williams album. And we started everything off a little bit earlier with the Derailers doing The Sun Shining on Me from the Guaranteed to Satisfy record, and the Muffs did Lucky Guy. I guess I already announced those, so maybe we just started with the Maybellines that did Kid Pop Unite right here on KFJC. San Francisco Museum of Modern Art, SF MoMA, family programs are designed for families with children ages 4 to 12 that are accompanied by an adult. Free family resources at SF MoMA include treasure hunts, gallery games, interactive world travel installations, a family lounge, and a children's library. For more details, check them out on the web at www.sfmoma.org with the /families. Good stuff locally that you can do for cheap or free. And we're going to get back into the music right now. We'll be here. It's Joe Friday. I'll be here for another couple hours. It's about 5 minutes before 4 o'clock on a Monday afternoon. And I've got something from a collection entitled Jukebox Jam, Blues and Rhythm Review. A bunch of old stuff thrown back together and re-released. And the track we're going to hear is from Jay Swan. It's called You Don't Love Me on KFJC.

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0: Moby Grape on your source for sound, KFJC, from live recordings that were actually recorded back in 1967 and 1968. Moby Grape, a local Bay Area band back in the day, doing lots of the stuff in the psychedelic era. Long jams, kind of a precursor to, or maybe even around the same time the Grateful Dead got together. Before that, we heard from another local band featuring the late great Tim Alexander, a Western Front that was Underground from their Off to the Angels record. A couple of the guys passed away already in that band at very young ages. And they put out some really good music in the 90s. And a great live album. Great guitar player, Tim Alexander. Pear Ubu did a couple songs before that. Thanks and Free White. Started everything off with Jay Swan doing You Don't Love Me. Okay. Coming up on Wednesday is Live Mike. I'd like to plug that one more time here. It's co-presents with KFJC. Ray Kell coming up here to the pit. And it's cool to check that out on www.kfjc.org on the live cam. Follow that thing. And, you know, check it out. You can see it live as it's going on right down here about 7 or 8 feet below. It's not that far, is it? It's about 4 or 5 feet below me over here in the pit at the studios of Foothill College, KFJC. And, again, that is this Wednesday, which would be March the 6th, and that's at 10 p.m. show. Ray Kell up here with Dominic's Tricks on the No More Fences show. Some cool stuff. And most of our live mics are available on the web via the live cam. A couple of them actually out there in the pit. Okay. Coming up right now is something else that's new and unusual. And it's right here, right now, from Human Teenager.
1: Officers stormed the house of a drug suspect, and within about 20 minutes, they began to play the suspect's Nintendo Wii game system.

human teenager doing whites in general on your Monday afternoon, about 20 minutes after the hour, 4 o'clock. Time to let you know that the Tamales Bay Library Association, or TBLA, for those of you that are into the, acronyms, I don't happen to be, but some of you might, provides financial support for Marin County Free Library branches in Point Reyes Station, Inverness, and for the West Marin School Libraries. They were founded in 1978 in response to the threatened library closures as a result of Proposition 13. 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Okie doke. Taking you up to 6 o'clock, at which time Robert Emmett steps in for Thoughtline for an hour of talk and interesting radio. We'll talk to him in a moment and find out what's going on today on the program. But until then, it's Joe Friday for another, an hour and 40 minutes by this clock. We got a new clock on the wall. The last one was going funky on me last time I was up here. It's kind of fun to watch it just go spinning all over the place. Got a good one now. Okay, so I have something in there, and I just forgotten what it was. So there we go. This is from Babysitter off the album I, and the song is Angel of Death.

these tapes is obviously from France in the 60s, and that was instrumental surf. They had some they were, I guess, known as an instrumental surf band. They also had some vocal tunes on that record. However, we did not hear one. The Trash Women with Space Needle, and the Shockwaves with the Interstellar Caravan from Live from the Phil Dirt Retirement Party out at Brookdale Lounge. Can't remember the year, but it was, oh gosh, maybe 6 or 7 years ago now, I would say. Wonderful crowd, beautiful night at the Brookdale Lodge in the Santa Cruz Mountains. Nice setting for Phil Dirt's retirement. Miss you, Phil. Hey, coming up at 6 o'clock, Robert Emmett's going to host, and we'll talk about it a little bit more. Hopefully a couple of people, if they can certainly make it up here and talk about some wonderful stuff going on at CineQuest. A couple of the filmmakers will be here, and they're going to be talking about a couple movies, and we'll get into them a little bit more later. The movies are entitled City Baby and Detonator, and both play both tonight and tomorrow night at CineQuest in downtown San Jose. So that'll be coming up on Thoughtline at 6 o'clock. And again, we'll delve into that just a little bit further later on in the show. Joe Friday for another hour and 15 minutes until that same show I just spoke of hits these airwaves right here in the studios at Foothill College. Let's get back into music right now for you. And the Summer on KFJC.

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